0: And, oh, Chris, and it is cheesy and gooey. And the tortilla, I'm almost positive they make the tortillas in-house, too. It's so fresh. What, Chris? Chris said he's worried about the ratio. He's worried about the bread. The tortilla is the perfect size, and it's gooey, Chris, because it's been wrapped in foil, so it's just sitting there steaming. It's perfect. It's perfect. There you go. That's what you get in the Buc-ee's. All right. Let's make fun of Randy Weingarten. I need that in my life. Hang on. Hey, yeah, I would rap you. 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

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Now, broadcasting from the underground command post, deep in the bowels of a hidden bunker, somewhere under the brick and steel of a nondescript building, we've once again made contact with our leader, Mark Levin.

0: 877-381-3811, 877-381-3811. Man, oh, Manischewitz, there's a lot to get to, all kinds of disparate things going on. And yet some things don't seem to change much, depending on what that thing is. I wasn't even going to mention this, but I just saw some post somebody sent to me with Piers Morgan and Megyn Kelly. And, of course, the subject is Israel. It never ends. Apparently, there's nothing else to discuss. Comes to Tucker Carlson, it's Israel. Comes to Candace Owens, it's Jews and Israel. Comes to that idiot Joe Rogan, Jews and Israel. And on and on and on. And yet these people have absolutely no brain power to discuss this stuff at all. They don't know any history, let alone ancient history. None whatsoever. I'll give you a perfect example. This guy Piers Morgan says, and I paraphrase, I don't have it in front of me, but I have answered it on social media. You know, this thing about Israel, they say they have a biblical right to any land that they occupy or want to occupy, something along those lines. Is that the one? Is that the way it works? Is that actually what's going on? So let me wrestle with this. It's not hard. With one arm tied behind my back. Let's look at Great Britain. Does anybody ever discuss the legitimacy of Great Britain's sovereignty, of its boundaries? No. I mean, some do. Some of those that want to break away from England, some of the Scots, some in Wales, certainly Northern Ireland. Well, Wales was annexed by England in the 1600s. Scotland was annexed by England in the early 1700s. Northern Ireland was annexed by England in the 1920s. Great Britain. Does anybody ever challenge this? I mean, when you're talking about Britain, Great Britain, do you ever say, hey, that's not a legitimate country with legitimate boundaries? Nobody ever says that. Well, why not? You know, in our country from 1845 to 1849, we had a great president by the name of James Polk who believed in manifest destiny. He's attacked as a white racist and the rest from the left. But here's the truth. California, Oregon, Washington State, he annexed Texas, Utah, Nevada, New Mexico, Colorado, and two or three other states I can't remember off the top of my head, in a four-year period. What do you think of that? Do we occupy those states? Remember, I wrote a book called American Marxism, and we have people, professors, I guess, teaching students that, yes, we occupy that, that much of it belongs to Mexico. But we don't take that seriously, do we? These aren't issues that are brought up at the United Nations, are they? We would laugh it off, wouldn't we? And yet, to hear Piers Morgan and Megyn Kelly, the Jewish people occupy those parts of Israel where they live today. And according to Piers Morgan, if they decide to occupy other lands, we're supposed to acknowledge it and recognize it because they claim it's biblical. Now, a couple of things about this. Israel's not taking and occupying anything. It gave the Sinai to the Egyptians, despite the fact that they were attacked and it was a buffer. They gave Gaza, which was Israeli, to the Palestinians. And through the decades, foolishly in my view, they made offer after offer after offer, particularly under left-wing prime ministers, to chop up their country and give it to the Palestinians. Bill Clinton even talks about how ridiculous Arafat was. And who's Arafat? Born in Egypt. Where'd this word Palestinian come from? It came from the KGB and the Russians. The whole thing is a farce. The so-called Palestinians, who are Arab Bedouins, the vast majority of them lived in what's called Jordan. There is no West Bank. It's Judea and Samaria. No West Bank of Jordan. And I could go on and on and on. But Piers Morgan and Megyn Kelly apparently think this is superfluous. That these damn Jews in the Middle East, they keep going to the Bible. Well, what do the British go to? The Jewish people were in what's called Israel, the Holy Land, before there was a Great Britain. Thousands of years before there was a Great Britain. Thousands and thousands of years before there was a United States. But nobody challenges the fact from 1845 to 1849 that we defeated the Mexicans, we were annexing territory and so forth and so on. We sure as hell aren't going to give it to anybody. We go to war to defend our boundaries, our sovereignty. We argue for our sovereignty right now. The British do the same thing. They fought for years in Northern Ireland. Years. And you have these separatist movements even now in Wales and Scotland and so forth. If the Jews don't have a claim to the Holy Land, certainly Britain doesn't have a claim to anything, and we don't either. And I'm just making the point how stupid these arguments are. How anti-Semitic these arguments are. Because the next point is, you could be anti-Zionist and not be anti-Semitic. What is a Zionist? Anybody know? It's easy to look up these days. It simply means a Jewish homeland. That the Jews get to live where they lived historically. Not 1,000 years ago, 4,000 years ago. They were pushed out at some point, at multiple points. Some always survived and stayed back. But whether it was the Babylonians, whether it was the Persians, whether it was the Romans, whether it was the Ottoman Empire, whether it was the British, whether it's the quote-unquote Palestinians, there's no denying the history. That's why they're forced to point to the Bible. That's why they're forced to point to the Torah. Because their sovereignty is being challenged. Their very existence or their country's challenged. We don't get involved in that. Nobody's going to challenge it. Why? Because we're big and strong. We're the number one superpower in the world. We tell people to screw off. Don't bother us with your stupid arguments. Now, this stuff is taught in our colleges. Don't get me wrong. I wrote the book American Marxism. I hope you read it. Britain doesn't take serious any challenge to its sovereignty over Scotland or Wales or Northern Ireland. They don't take that seriously. It's never brought up at the United Nations. It's not brought up by surrounding countries. Mexico doesn't challenge our claim to Texas or California or Nevada or anything else. So that's why it has to be brought up. Because it's a tiny country surrounded by 52 majority Muslim countries, most of which are Arab. Now, if I told you Egypt was a Christian country, you probably wouldn't believe me, but it was. If I told you Syria was a Christian country, you wouldn't believe me, but it was. If I told you Lebanon was a Christian country, you wouldn't believe me, but it was. And Christianity existed long before Islam. Long before Islam. And Judaism existed long before Christianity. Well, why are there almost no Christians in the Middle East except Coptic Christians who are brutalized in Egypt? Brutalized. Some pockets of Christianity in the Arab world where they are brutalized. And 700,000 Christians. No, actually, I'm wrong. It's 2 million Christians. Whatever the number is, I think it's 700,000 Christians and 2 million Arabs. some of whom are Christian, by the way, living in Israel. But here's a bigger question for you, America. Why are these podcasters endlessly discussing this? This is sick. It is a sick obsession. A sick obsession. When I prepare for this show, there's a zillion issues I'm looking at, mostly about America. But I have to come here all the time and deal with this. Well, Mark, you bring it up. Of course I bring it up. Because if I don't bring it up on radio, there's only a handful of others who will. Who else is going to do it from sea to shining sea? I defend here Judaism. I defend here Christianity. I defend here all faiths, actually. What I reject are Islamists and Marxists and other ists who seek to destroy humanity. I press for our country day in and day out. Have you noticed? Have you noticed that these very same podcasters and whoever they are, bloggers and so forth, columnists, they're endlessly trashing America? When is the last time they talked up our country? Our military? When is the last time they've done that? On our 250th anniversary of the Declaration of Independence. Do they ever talk about the Declaration of Independence? Do they ever talk about the Revolutionary War? Do they know anything about the Revolutionary War? Do they know about any of the great patriots who founded this country? Do they communicate that to their vast Islamic audiences overseas? No! They keep attacking our country, giving aid and comfort to the Marxists and the Islamists, undermining our president, and then they say they're real MAGA. Not MAGA. They're pathetic. I'll be right back.
1: Mark Levin.
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1: When's the last time

0: any of these woke Reich neo-fascists did a show on Mondami. I'm serious. I can't think of any. Can you, Mr. Producer? If they do, it's quick. When's the last time they did a show on Islamists slaughtering Christians in Nigeria, Sudan, Congo? We talk about this all the time. When's the last time they did a show about the IDF going into Syria to protect Christians and Druze and other minorities? When's the last time they did a show about, just recently, published reports about Hamas, the imams in Gaza, raping little boys, raping widows and little girls, Hamas, and selling them into slavery? They don't talk about these things. They talk about each other. They interview each other. And it's a bad habit for other podcasters out there who tend to be doing the same thing. You're going to be a blip in history. You're not even going to be a footnote to a footnote to a footnote in history, because nobody's going to care. Nobody. We're losing our country, ladies and gentlemen, to the Marxist Islamists and the woke Reich. We're losing it. And people are not fighting back. They're not pushing back. Some are, but not enough. Some are, but not enough. That's the truth. Donald Trump hasn't changed. I played for you right on this program. September 9th, 2015, what presidential candidate Trump said about the Iran deal. Iran's not going to get any nukes, period. He said it over and over and over again. I've now posted that twice. It's as if it doesn't exist, but it does exist. That's been the position of Donald Trump, the Republican Party, the conservative movement, and the Tea Party from the beginning. This isolationist crap from Joe Rogan and Theo, whatever the hell that other one's name is, and the Vulgarians. The rest of them, that's never been Trump's position. That's never been our position, ever. That's Iran's position. That's the enemy's position. That's the position of Bernie Sanders, a Stalinist. It's not our position. It's never been our position. And yet they make it, oh, Trump violated his promise. No, he didn't. He's standing up for what he said. And as president, he's doing something about it. When you really look at it, who are these people? Who's Joe Rogan? It's a nobody. What's the other guy's name? Theo, do you know his last name, Rich? Theo Vaughn. What the hell is that guy? What a punk. Another comedian. Tucker Carlson got his ass fired. I can go right down the list. Right down the list. If it wasn't for podcasting, which, you know what a podcast is, Mr. Producer, in America? You simply have a microphone and a box and a camera, and you talk, right? Isn't that pretty much it, Rich? Incredible invention. People started podcasting really at the earliest, in the early 2000s. Then it became increasingly popularized, then commercialized, and now it's monetized, really, with foreign bots, foreign governments, foreign listeners and viewers. Americans are too smart for Tucker Carlson. They're too smart for all these clowns who couldn't make it in broadcasting. They couldn't make it. They're either fired or they're let go. They're controversial. They're disgruntled. Who knows? Look at this guy Fuentes. He could never make it. He's got a microphone. Same damn thing. He might as well wear a white sheet. Or put a Nazi uniform on. He can't grow the Hitler mustache. He's stuck. He's stuck in prepubescence. It's the way it is. It's the way it is. But that's what's going on. And then they go, we never supported taking out the nukes in Iran. We've always supported it. None of these people were part of the conservative movement. Many of you were in the Tea Party movement. They were not there. They didn't exist. They're not in Convention of States, which has like 10 million members. They're just fly-by-nights who are picking your pockets. That's it. Picking your pockets with phony numbers. Picking your pockets with phony numbers. It's incredible. And they think the only place that exists is the internet. And yet millions of you are listening to me right now on radio, or you're listening to live streaming on the internet. But you're not in a bubble on the internet. You're not in a cocoon on the internet. It's not your whole life. It's a convenience, right? Put it on your computer. Put it on your radio. Put it on your iPad. Whatever you put it on. Just another platform. This is where these people live, though. Day in and day out. Day in and day out. All day long. All night long. So they talk to each other. And they interview each other. Over and over and over again. How many radio hosts do I interview here, Mr. Bajor? Almost none, right? In fact, we have a lot who ask to be interviewed, don't they, Rich? And what do I say? No! Why would I interview another radio guy? They have their own radio show. But the podcasters interview each other because they all agree with each other, and they're hoping they can get some of the audience of the other guy, you know, in Pakistan or wherever. More and more in China now. That's a big deal for Tucker and the rest of them. That's why when you go, what is he talking about? He's talking to them. He's not talking to Americans. And this is why you see when they take these ridiculous polls, do you support the president or Tucker Carlson? You know, president's like 100% or 92%. Carlson's at like 6. Well, that explains it. This is the problem for him. But they can get lucrative when Muslims in Pakistan are listening, when communists in China are listening. Those are big audiences, especially when Americans think you're a crackpot. A crackpot. All right. These things needed to be said. So there's this long article in the New York Times. Oh, and on, interview. Tucker Carlson. There's nothing new in it whatsoever. It underscores the guy's a lunatic. In my humble opinion, he's mentally ill and he needs help. His family needs to take him in as quickly as possible. I'm not kidding. Something's not right. He's still talking about the spirits, that Donald Trump puts spells on people. Did you see that, Mr. Producer? Donald Trump's... You have that? 25, go ahead.
1: Instead, you know, there were a lot of cowardly people, as there always are, and Trump engenders cowardice in the people around him through intimidation. And there is a kind of quality that
0: now
1: he has.
0: Now, keep something in mind. He's been hanging around the president to get goodies, you know, like Mar-a-Lago or the UFC or the RNC speech. But he excludes himself. He's not a coward. No, he's a tough guy. He's smart. Folks, he turned on a dime. The president had enough of him. The president excommunicated him. So now he's a man without a country. Well, that's not true. He has Pakistan. But you get my point. You get my point. He trashes Donald Trump. He doesn't trash Putin. Have you noticed? He doesn't trash Hamas. He doesn't trash Hezbollah. He doesn't trash Iran. He trashes the president. They're all that way. They trash the president and Netanyahu. Netanyahu and the president. The president and Netanyahu. They don't even know the name of the president of Iran. But they don't trash them. They don't trash the terrorists. They don't trash Mandami. They don't trash this guy who's running in Maine. They don't trash the guys running in Michigan. These are hardcore jihadists and Nazis. Real deal. So proud they're even putting tattoos on their own chests. They don't trash Hassan Piker, who celebrates 9/11. I think I've trashed him about 4 billion times. He deserves every bit. He has more. But have you ever heard Carlson? or Kelly or Morgan? What is that, a bankrupt law firm? Have you ever heard them do it? Seriously, I'm being serious. Why not? Because birds of a feather, that's why. Birds of a feather. When's the last time they trashed AOC? Or Bernie Sanders? When's the last time they showed concern in Texas for what's taking place there with the jihadist Islamists? When's the first time? There's a lot to talk about. There's a great deal threatening our country, enemies from within. But they're trashing the president and the state of Israel. State of Israel? The president? I'll be right back.
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0: You know, ladies and gentlemen, I've told you before. Pastor John Hagee, the Cornerstone Church in San Antonio, Texas, I call him my pastor. Our family calls him our pastor because we love him. We love his family. We've gotten to know him a great deal, very, very well. And we've gone to Israel with him and many of his people a couple of times now. Christians United for Israel is his group. We talk a lot in this country about defending life. We debate it, we argue it, we vote on it. But the real question is this: what are we actually doing about it? There's a place. It's called Sanctuary of Hope. And it's not about slogans. It's about action. This is a refuge for young, often terrified, unwed mothers. Teen girls who feel like they have nowhere to turn. And instead of being pushed toward the abortion mill, Hagee Ministries gives something else: hope, support, a future. Hagee Ministries' Sanctuary of Hope helps to save two lives, the child and the mother. 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It's tax deductible. Not later, not someday, now. You can save two lives at a time. Because saving a life isn't just something we talk about. It's something we do. And I hope you'll check out this site and these folks, because they are fantastic. Many of you know who John Hagee is and his ministry, and I am a great fan of both. All right, let me see here. Bear with me. Hold on, America. I'm getting there. I lost the screen, Mr. Producer. Here we are. I want to get this story in before the hour is over. You're not going to believe this. My wife told me about this. I couldn't believe it. Ready for this? Fox News. Judge apologizes to alleged would-be Trump assassin. Drags January 6 suspects into rant over jail complaints. This is this White House Correspondents' Dinner event. A federal judge today decried the prison treatment of President Donald Trump's alleged would-be assassin and apologized to him for restrictive confinement imposed by the jail staff. Now, these are the people the Democrats nominate and the Democrats confirm. Cole Allen, 31, has been in federal custody since prosecutors say he attempted to gain access to the White House Correspondents Association dinner ballroom and kill President Trump along with other high-level government officials. We saw him try. Magistrate Judge Zia Fakaruki told an attorney representing the Department of Corrections that he was fascinated and disturbed by Allen's treatment in jail. Allen was placed on suicide watch when he was first imprisoned. Suicide watch protocols mandate that Cole remain on 24-hour lockdown in a safe cell and have no phone access to call or receive visits from anyone other than the legal team, according to the motion. His lawyers also wanted him to be able to obtain a tablet to assist in his legal defense. He was also allegedly denied a copy of the Bible, despite more than one request. Oh, wow. So sorry. Now, prosecutor Jocelyn Ballantyne reasoned that since Allen told investigators he did not expect to survive the alleged attack, he could be a danger to himself. But an incredulous magistrate judge, Faruqi, wasn't convinced by that argument, drawing comparisons, ready, between Allen and defense arrested for rioting at the Capitol on January 6, 2021. Says, to me, it's extremely disturbing that he was put in five-point restraints, a person with no criminal history, Faruqi said, later adding that Allen is presumed innocent. It's troubling. I never heard of a January 6 defendant who was put in five-point restraints or in a safe cell. If the only way to keep him safe is the most punitive thing, that's a problem. Now, of course, January 6 has nothing to do with this. He has no idea how every one of those people were treated, thousands of them. And this guy tried to break in and kill the president, among others. And this is the best this magistrate judge can do? The judge even said January 6 defendants were only housed in a correctional treatment facility, a less restrictive form of prison housing, although we've heard about horrendous things that were done to these people. Pardons may erase convictions, but they don't erase history, he said. They were hanging gallows outside. So this guy, this magistrate, he's not a full judge, this magistrate is talking about January 6 and January 6 defendants when he's supposed to put all of that out of his head, all prejudices, everything out of his head except the facts of the law standing right in front of him. What am I to say to Allen that this is going to be a fair process if we're putting him in a safe cell when he's not supposed to be in there, the magistrate judge said, at a minimum. I should be apologizing. I should be apologizing to him. We're obligated to make sure he's taken care of. Mr. Allen, I'm sorry that things have not been the way they're supposed to be. What? What? He also addressed Allen directly. The jail's going to let him know by tomorrow morning about what's going on with your housing situation. If not, I'm going to have more questions for them. We should be able to get you into a medium portion of the jail with windows. Legal visits. Ask for legal visits. Do not accept that these things are acceptable, said Faruqi. We will get you a Bible. If we can get you some vegan food, we can get you a Bible. We can make sure you're not in a five-point restraints, too. Oh, my God. Look at the federal bench. It is nuts. It is sick. Horrendous. I'll be right back.
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2: 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You found your tribe. 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
7: U.S. Central Command says the U.S. and Iran traded fire in the Strait of Hormuz earlier today. President Trump says 7 Iranian ships were destroyed. It comes as U.S. forces launch Project Freedom to wrestle away control of the strait from Iran. NBC's Alice Barr reports Iran's military command today warned foreign forces they will be subject to attack if they approach or enter the strait.
8: Iranian state media later claimed Iranian forces stopped a U.S. destroyer from entering the strait. The U.S. military denies that and says it now has destroyers operating in the Gulf and helping ships pass.
7: CENTCOM leader Admiral Brad Cooper says he warned Iran to steer clear of U.S. warships. President Trump is calling small businesses the lifeblood of America.
9: 36 million small businesses who create 40% of all economic activity in the United States. Think of that. A group of people added together, you're essentially the most important factor business-wise in the whole country.
7: The president held a summit for small businesses at the White House this afternoon. Mail order access to an abortion pill is being restored by the Supreme Court for now.
10: The High Court issued an emergency order Monday to give the justices more time to consider the issue after a federal 3-judge panel stopped a federal rule Friday that allowed mifepristone to be prescribed through telemedicine and then delivered by mail. That ruling's now been paused until at least May 11th. Use of the drugs become more widespread since the Supreme Court overturned Roe v. Wade. I'm Scott Carr in Washington.
7: The Secret Service says law enforcement shot an unarmed individual not far from the White House. It happened near the Washington Monument, a mile away from the White House. The Secret Service, however, says the condition of the person shot, currently unknown. I'm Jim Roop.
11: Sunday. Have you heard the news? 2 ships made it through the Strait of Hormuz. Scott Bessent on Fox News.
12: The Iranians do not have control of the strait.
11: A new ruling on the abortion pill. Rudy Giuliani hospitalized.
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7: President Trump says the U.S. may order more troop movements after pulling 5,000 soldiers out of Germany.
14: When asked by reporters Saturday why the Pentagon is planning the withdrawal, Trump said, "We're going to cut way down. We're cutting a lot further than 5,000. Pentagon officials say the pullout from Germany comes after the president was angered by the German chancellor comparing the war in Iran to previous conflicts in Afghanistan and Iraq. Retired Army Colonel Steve Warren says it sends a bad signal.
15: It's letting the Russians know, it's letting Putin know that maybe if he starts to want to push into Europe a little bit, perhaps the U.S. isn't interested in helping the Europeans.
14: I'm Michael Kastner.
7: Acting Attorney General Todd Blanche says the indictment into James Comey is not solely about the former FBI director's social media post.
16: Blanche made the comment during an appearance on NBC's Meet the Press.
17: This is not just about a single Instagram post. This is about a body of evidence that the grand jury collected over the series of about 11 months.
16: Comey posted a photo last year of seashells on a beach arranged to form the numbers 86-47. The president took aim at the former FBI director over the post, telling reporters 86 is used by mob bosses when they order an associate to kill someone. Comey surrendered after he was federally charged with threatening Trump's life. I'm Tammy Trujillo.
7: The California man accused of trying to kill President Trump during a White House Correspondents Association dinner, no longer on suicide watch.
13: The decision was made yesterday, one day after his lawyers asked a federal court to remove suicide precautions. The attorneys argued that Cole Thomas Allen was being unlawfully punished. They said he was being kept in a padded cell despite multiple assessments that found no suicide risk. On Sunday, the lawyers withdrew their request after learning that the 31-year-old is no longer on suicide watch. I'm Mark Mayfield.
7: The collapse of Spirit Airlines is affecting thousands of passengers and employees. Spirit said in a statement that passengers who booked flights with credit cards or debit cards will automatically get refunds. I'm Jim Roop.
18: Have you heard the news? Two ships made it through the Strait of Hormuz. Scott Bessent on Fox News.
19: The Iranians do not have control of the strait.
18: A new ruling on the abortion pill. Rudy Giuliani hospitalized.
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0: 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Our number, 877-381-3811. 877-381-3811. Bernie Sanders is one of the most dangerous, deceitful, diabolical, evil politicians in American history. It is treated like somebody's grandfather. He shows up at every campaign event for the Islamists, for the Marxists and other Nazis. I've told you before, he went to a kibbutz when he was a young man in Israel. It wasn't just a communist kibbutz, it was a Stalinist kibbutz. This is a man who was mayor of Burlington in Vermont, but he ran repeatedly until he was elected mayor. It's a man who had the hammer and sickle flag in his office, thought that was pretty cool. But the fact is, the communists never changed their stripes. He's diabolical. Now, I often hear it say that Marx was Jewish. Marx's father was Jewish, and he converted to becoming a Lutheran. Marx never viewed himself as Jewish or Lutheran or a Christian. But he was raised as a Lutheran. I just put that out there for the anti-Semites to chew on. They have a lot to chew on. Bernie Sanders is no more Jewish than Marx was. He was a born Jew, and I've discussed this at length in the past. He's more of an ethnic Jew than he is a Jew of religion of any kind. But he's not even that. He's not even that. He literally supports Marxists and now this neo-Nazi. And what makes somebody a neo-Nazi? They sound like a neo-Nazi. They have tattoos like a neo-Nazi. They're a neo-Nazi. And so he supports him because the guy claims now to be a communist. He went from being a Nazi to a communist. Bernie Sanders has been behind this movement. He's been behind Communist China, Communist Cuba, at the time Communist Soviet Union, much like Raskin, in my view, his father. They do exist, these people, and they are destroying our country. They've taken over our universities and colleges, much of our culture, and they, of course, have aligned with the Islamists who want the same thing, the destruction of the country. And so there he is campaigning with Mandami. I was going to campaign for this guy, Graham Plattner. Tucker Carlson, Traitor Tucker, he said in his New York Times piece that he was going to meet with Plattner. He's backing a guy named Fishman against Byron Donalds in the Republican primary. Guy's got about 4% support. But he, too, is of the Graham Plattner ilk. Now, ladies and gentlemen, this is why I condemn this guy and these people who befriend him and claim that he's a good guy and Tucker's a good guy. And no, they're not good guys. They're bad guys. They're evil guys. Here's Bernie Sanders while campaigning for candidates in Maine. Cut two, go.
1: People are looking for an alternative. People want a vision as to where we go as a nation. Status quo politics is not good enough.
0: He sounds like me, doesn't he, Mr. Producer? A conservative taking on the establishment. But he's nothing like me. He's diabolical, he's evil, he's a saboteur. Cut three, go.
1: A couple of days ago, some of you may have noticed that in Maine, the establishment candidate, Governor Mills, dropped out of the race. She dropped out of the race because Graham Plattner is running a strong grassroots campaign.
0: Hold on. The vast majority of his money is coming from out of state, including billionaires. But the vast majority of his money is coming from outside the state of Maine. This is a very deep and wide network that we're talking about here. They'll move from one state to the other, one city to the other. And they are electing Islamists. In the state of Texas, in the state of New Jersey, in the state of Michigan, other states, Virginia, and Marxists. They're taking over the Democrat Party right in front of your eyes. And so now when people vote for Democrat, they're voting for Marxists and Islamists in many cases. And the Democrats don't care. They want a majority because they have their own schemes in mind, Jeffries and Schumer and so forth. Go ahead.
1: All over a very rural state, talking about the oligarchy, talking about the needs of the working class.
0: Talking about the oligarchy. What is the oligarchy? Billionaires? That's the oligarchy? And what are the oligarchy doing, these billionaires? Now, he doesn't talk about all billionaires. He likes Soros, George, and Alex. He likes that piece of crap in China who's spending money against us. He likes Steyer. He likes billionaires. Billionaires who will fund revolution. When he was first running, he used to talk about millionaires, multimillionaires. But he is a multimillionaire, so he can't talk about multimillionaires anymore. He used to condemn them, but he can't condemn them anymore. Because he's worth several million dollars with three properties. How he got it as a senator and before that a mayor, nobody really knows. But there he is, practicing capitalism while preaching communism. That's what he is, disgusting. A lowlife. In all his years in office and all my years on radio, he refused to come on this program. Wouldn't do it. In all my years on radio and all Raskin's years in Congress and as a constitutional professor, he won't come on the program either. He won't do it. Because I know who they are. I know what they are. I know who they are. And I know what they are. The Democrat Party is plotting. Here's Pete Buttigieg last week. Cut one, go.
2: But one thing that would make a huge difference is if we selected our president by letting the person who got the most votes actually take the office.
0: Well, I would remind him that Donald Trump got the most votes this last time and he'd be president anyway. But that's not even the point. If you just have a popular vote, then only the 11 largest states with the largest populations, actually, the 11 highest populated states will be determining who's president of the United States. That's it. So basically, our urban areas will run the country. Is that okay with everybody? Is that going to create unity? Remember, when our Constitution was adopted and then ratified, the whole point was uniting all these states behind the Constitution in one country. But they're not interested in this anymore. They want to ram down their ideologies and so forth and turn this country into one of these dark blue states that everybody's trying to escape from. You can't change the Constitution by a bunch of states putting a compact together. Go ahead.
2: Electoral College.
0: There they are, clapping like a bunch of morons.
2: It would be a really good idea. Because any Democrat wanting to be president
0: would have... That's enough. This republic is in serious, serious trouble. Because now we're not dealing with a republic. We're dealing with a mixture of a mobocracy. And I was going to use the word oligarchy, but the old man stole it. But they want a centralized government and a mob, whichever benefits them on a particular issue at a particular time in history. Mobocracy. They do not want a republic. They don't want a representative republic, consent of the governed. The only consent they want is to elect them, and then they'll take it from there. We are in deep, deep danger because the Marxists and the Islamists are all in. And the Democrat Party has been conquered. Now all aspects of it are being devoured. And we're under attack as conservatives and Republicans by the Tucker Carlsons, the Megyn Kellys, all the rest of these fools, the Joe Rogans. What a moron. Theo Vaughn, that whole crowd. But they won't succeed. They won't succeed because there's pushback here from conservative talk radio, some conservative podcasters, and the President of the United States. The Democrat Party was devoured and devoured quickly. I'll be right back.
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0: I'm going to read you folks something after we talk to our good friend Zudy Jasser, who's running for Congress in Arizona. Zudy, how are you, my friend?
1: Great. It's great to be with you, Mark. Thank you for having me back.
0: Well, tell me, Mr. Producer tells me you told him that all your Republican opponents in the primary have dropped out. Is that correct?
1: They have. They have. We basically, I'm the nominee for the 4th District, and we're focused on defeating Greg Stanton. And by the way, much typical to Schumer and others in the Democrat Party, he is being flanked by a radical progressivist, and he has a primary, and I don't this time. So that tells you where their party's headed. And he's got some accounting to do before our primary in July. Meanwhile, I can focus on defeating him and exposing how much of an appropriate representative he is for our very independent-minded district, which I think is due for a long overdue change.
0: Mm-hmm. Remind us, what kind of district is this? Does it lean one way or the other?
1: It's a D plus 3% district, according to Cook Report, but it was redistricted just two cycles ago. And with the right candidate, the Republican ticket like myself, we can not only flip the script nationally, but it's an independent district with 38% independents, 33% Republican, and 29% Democrats. So Governor Ducey won the precincts that are now in this district. Treasurer Yee has won this district in the precincts. So both Republican candidates. So with the right candidate that can win statewide, like I know I can do, this district will become red.
0: I know you're concerned, but you see the Democrat Party, they're embracing more and more these Islamists in Michigan, in other places too. Is this concerning?
1: Oh, I cannot tell you how concerning it is. It is not just plain old run-of-the-mill Islamists. I mean, you see Sayegh in Michigan, a Senate candidate who now is basically going to be the candidate for the Democrat Party, who is embracing Hassan Piker. And Hassan Piker, for those of you who don't know who he is, this is a guy who has a platform on social media that has 3 to 4 million followers on Twitch. And I can tell you, my wife and I have three kids that are right in that age group between 17 and 24. And so many times they're playing games, et cetera, and Piker's in the background, and they're telling me, you can't believe how radical some of the things he's saying are. This is a guy who Homeland Security should be following. Even, Democratic congressman like Rich Torres has sent a letter to Amazon saying he should be deplatformed because he's radicalizing our youth. And most of the patriotic, national, American-minded youth listen to him and say, this guy is a menace because he's radicalizing youth. And the Democrat Party in Michigan, across the country, progressivist candidates are using him to raise money in the same vein as AOC, Ilhan Omar, and Rashida Tlaib.
0: It's incredible, isn't it? This guy, Piker, I mean, he's celebrating 9/11. He says he doesn't have a patriotic feeling for this country at all. Why the hell doesn't he just leave?
1: Well, listen, this is part of an operation. He has not only been in China saying how he loves the CCP and the socialism of China. His uncle is Cenk Uygur. And Cenk Uygur ran the Young Turks and is a far-left progressivist. This guy is not only a Marxist, he's espousing the jihadist line. His dad was part of the Conservative Future Party in Turkey, which is the Islamist. Now, he claims he's a Muslim in America, but just sort of agnostic in Turkey, is what Hassan Piker says. But at the end of the day, he is anti-American. He's trying to destroy our country from within by fueling the minds of folks, young 15 to 30-year-olds across the country. That's what he's trying to do. So he demonizes the American military, says that he prefers Hezbollah and Hamas 1,000 times over the American military. I mean, I, as a former Navy officer, can tell you there's nothing more offensive. A congressman and former hero, SEAL Dan Crenshaw, he basically said things that were just extraordinarily hateful about him, and it's just absurd how much hate this guy, Hassan Piker, has said publicly that should be disqualifying. Yet the Democrats are so radical, they're using militants like this to raise money for

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3: We're here with our friend Zudy Jasser. 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
4: 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And, you know, I'm taking on one of the guys who's one of the ambassadors for the DCCC leadership, Greg Stanton, but he's an empty suit. He has been in politics for 20 years, never had a real job, and has a progressivist flanking him now. So he is ripe to be exposed, and I'm the guy to do it. I've been rooted here in Arizona for over 25 years and exposing what real Arizona American values are all about, and he really has done nothing for the state or the district or our country.
3: And you have. You served in the Navy. You've been a patriot. You've been fighting the jihadis in our country. You've been trying to reform the movement in our country. You've been threatened. You've written smart things, things that people have read, including me. And you've been out there. You put your neck on the line. You put your practice behind you. Tell us about all this.
4: Yeah, you know, and that's why I think my primary opponents have all fallen to the wayside, is because they know in order to win this, we need a candidate that has been proven, has been vetted, and I can prosecute the case not only against radical Islamists, but against the Marxist jihadist axis, and expose those who are not only at the front lines of the Marxist jihadist axis, but actually just fellow travelers that are part of the major problem that have weakened our states, like Arizona, a border state that millions of folks have flown into our country to destroy our state and country, and Democrats have stood by the wayside. And my family escaped Syria and taught me what American values were, that I could practice my faith more freely here than in any place on the planet. And I served in the Navy 11 years and was on a Navy scholarship, and came back to practice private practice here in Arizona now for almost 25 years. And I've seen healthcare co-opted and taken over by the government, essentially socialized, the doctor-patient relationship destroyed and exploited during COVID and also through Obamacare. So we need to get back meritocracy to this country. We need to prosecute the case against fraud and abuse, not only through health care and immigration, as we saw in Minnesota, but get back to core American values. And I can immediately on day one hit the ground running to build a coalition, as I've done at Clarity Coalition, to counter the Marxist jihadist axis. They can't call me an Islamophobe. They can't call me a bigot, because they know I love this country, and I'm doing so from a position of love within the Muslim community, not from outside it, but first an American. And my faith is really what just is a personal relationship with God.
3: Well, that's beautiful. And I've endorsed you, and we wish you the best, and we'll have you back, of course. Congratulations. You'll be the Republican nominee now. And be safe out there, Zudy. You're going to be a great congressman, I hope.
4: Thank you so much, Mark. God bless. Appreciate it.
3: God bless you, too. Can anybody tell me what Piers Morgan has written that you can remember? Can you remember anything, Rich? He's been a journalist. He's been an editorial page manager. And so can anybody tell me anything this guy has done that's intelligent? He's like a he talks with burps. I think Tommy Robinson has him pretty well pegged. He's a British elitist. That's what he is. Kind of a goofball. Brings in some of the most loathsome people imaginable. Really, I don't get it. He kind of failed at broadcasting, didn't he? Is he a broadcaster still? I don't even know. I think he's a podcaster. Or Megyn Kelly. Wasn't she fired by NBC? Can anybody tell me anything she's ever written or said that they can remember? Other than her attacks on me? Can you? They both pretend that they don't promote and platform some of the most heinous people out there. They pretend they don't. But they do. And they do it all the time when they're not interviewing each other. Apparently, they interviewed each other today. You know what the subject was, Mr. Producer? Me. And Israel. That I am spreading anti-Semitism all over the country. Did you know this? That's their shtick. That's their shtick. Truly two incredibly stupid people who have failed at broadcasting. Incredibly stupid people. And they just keep at it and keep at it and keep at it. One thing I'm proud of is Candace Owens isn't my friend, but she is Megyn Kelly's friend. But don't worry, Megyn Kelly doesn't have a bigoted bone in her body. Doesn't matter what Candace Owens says. Tucker Carlson's her friend. Who has friends like this? She does. Very proud of it. She hates Ben Shapiro. She hates me. But don't you dare tell her, ever, that she's woke right, that she's an anti-Semite, none of that stuff. Trashes Ben, trashes me, trashes Netanyahu. I haven't heard her even mention the name of the guy that runs Iran. Not that I watch, trust me. Clips. They love the clips. She even has a satellite channel named after her. Did you know that? The Megyn Kelly satellite channel, or whatever it's called. An entire channel. Guess we can't get enough of her. Can we? And Pierce Morgan couldn't even make it in Britain. These guys are well into their 50s. They could even be 60 for all I know. Try to be hip. They're not hip. They're not hip at all. So I'm the one spreading anti-Semitism. This is kind of a head fake. This is what the bigots always say. The bigots say, it's not us. No. Just because we platform Sync, just because we platform all these other lowlives, just because we do that, and they're on there, and they're yelling at each other, and we do Jerry Springer, and we do all that. Just because we do that, and you're calling us out for having low IQs, for being unprofessional, for being unethical, for promoting a very bigoted point of view, you're the one who's doing it by pointing it out. No, I don't think so. And I'm happy to match my 14.5 million radio audience followers to whatever you two have. Doesn't matter to me. You are great patriots, Mr. and Mrs. America. That's what you are. That's why we've been doing this so long. How old is Megyn Kelly? 60? 65, Rich? Something like that, maybe? How old is Piers Morgan? 75? I don't know. Who knows? Might as well be. Yes. Oh, I'm so nervous, so worried. Yes. Mark's the one spreading anti-Semitism. Excuse me? That's how sick it is. If you read my book, American Marxism, I don't expect those two know how to read. Certainly not this. Or any of these number one New York Times best-selling books. But if you read this book, you can see the kind of propaganda, and same with the book on power, that these two utilize. That they utilize. She's the bad girl, you know, in fifth grade. He's the bad boy in sixth grade. Everybody probably kicked his ass. I don't know. But he's been bouncing around a long time. Can't really hold a job. So is she. How many jobs has that guy had, Mr. Producer? Wasn't he at the Daily Mail and then another one was, and now he's podcasting? How about her? NBC, morning show, couldn't make it. How about Tucker? They got rid of him, too. So these are people who are very disgruntled. Very disgruntled. They're against the system. They are the system. Piers Morgan, Megyn Kelly, Tucker Carlson, they're the system. They are the system. And now they pretend they're against the system by bringing on reprobates. Oh, I see. They're exhibitionists. That's what they are. Pretty much. They don't have a principled bone in their body. That's the truth. Let's see here. Look at this site media. They hate Trump so badly, it's not even funny. This Dan Abrams site. It is day after day after day just trashing the hell out of him. And I say, this site's no different from Media Matters. It's no different from Media Matters. Day after day after day. I think the old media is actually better than the so-called new media in many respects. But the old media promotes some of these people on the new media. With the headlines and all the rest of it. I've actually been behaving myself. Wouldn't you say, Rich? I've been behaving myself, but I'm about to get very, very ticked off. I'm about to get very, very ticked off. I'll probably be told, don't do that, Mark. I'll hold back for now, but I'm getting very, very ticked off. Because these people deserve to be slapped around. They really do. Because they are really stupid, unaccomplished people who are swimming in a toxic cesspool. Who are the most loathsome people. And they're swimming with the most loathsome people. And yes, Megyn Kelly. And yes, Piers Morgan. I intend to defend my faith and my heritage from disgusting lunatics like the two of you. And I will continue to defend my faith and my heritage from both of you. You are contemptible. We know what game you're playing. Ratings for anything. We got it. We know. I'm going to stay on you, all of you, whether you like it or not, till I'm done and I decide I'm done. But I will defend my faith, I will defend my heritage, and my ancestry against loathsome POSs like you. I will defend my country. I will defend the conservative movement. I will defend our commander-in-chief in the middle of a war against two nothings who've accomplished absolutely nothing. Two hot air morons. Who just go on and on and on. Two dummies. Who can't even hold a job. I will defend our troops against you too. And we will fight for this midterm election. Despite your best efforts to sabotage our candidates. And yes, I will defend fellow patriots. Who you guys trash. Like the two punks that you are. That's right. Disgusting. Stupid. Moronic. Mm-hmm. All right. What do I have here, Richard? Let me see if I can find it here. No, it's not there. Problem is I'm in a different studio here. And I'm working on it. There we go. Got it. 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

0: want you to Google Piers Morgan and his controversies. I think we'll take a look at those in the weeks ahead. I want you to Google Megyn Kelly and her controversies. And I think we'll take a look in the weeks ahead of that, too. 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What a bunch of losers these people are. One after another after another. It's incredible. Patsies. 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We love our friends at Pure Talk. So during the break, I just did a basic search of this guy, Piers Morgan. There's a reason he's not a journalist anymore. You understand that. You should take a look at this. There's a reason Megyn Kelly isn't on cable or network TV anymore. You should take a look at her, too. I mean, look at the research. It's pretty shocking. Pretty shocking. And they're very upset with me. You know, the guy with no following. They're very fearful of us, America. They're very fearful of you finding out about them. That they're an inch deep. That's what they're fearful of. But then again, they're not on any broadcast platform whatsoever. They used to be, but they're not anymore. Because they're rejects. And they're rejects for a reason. They're rejects for a reason. But they found their niche. They interview each other. Reject interviewing reject. And the more loathsome the guest, the better. The more they hate America, the better. They like a lot of those foreign audience people watching them. That's what it is. We'll be right back.
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16: Have you heard the news? Two ships made it through the Strait of Hormuz. Scott Bessent on Fox News.
17: The Iranians do not have control of the strait.
16: A new ruling on the abortion pill. Rudy Giuliani hospitalized.
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20: Face of the earth, end quote. The Secret Service is investigating a shooting not far from the White House. The agency says an individual was shot by one of its officers. The suspect's condition is unclear, however. Reports say the suspect was armed. It happened near the Washington Monument, about a mile from the White House. A bystander was hurt, suffering non-life-threatening injuries. Reports go on to say President Trump's schedule was uninterrupted. JetBlue is expanding its service after Spirit Airlines ceased to operate. JetBlue is increasing their Fort Lauderdale-Hollywood International Airport flight schedule. JetBlue's expansion includes nonstop service destinations from Fort Lauderdale, including Baltimore, Charlotte, Columbus, Indianapolis, Nashville, Detroit, Houston, and Chicago. Florida's new congressional map is being signed off on by Governor Ron DeSantis. The new map could net Republicans up to 4 House seats come this November. While the new House map is being signed into law, it doesn't mean the process is over at all, as Democrats are already signaling they're ready to challenge the lines. The Washington State Supreme Court has ruled against a group trying to get voters to decide the millionaire's tax. The tax was approved by the legislature and the group Let's Go Washington trying to get it on the ballot. The 9.9% tax takes effect in 2028. I'm Jim Roop.
21: Why? Why do we ignore the things that give us pause? That seem out of place, that don't feel right? The answer to why defines who we are. So if you see something, why do you say something?
22: I see safe for my friends.
21: For my community.
23: For my family.
21: For each other.
24: Because all of this matters.
21: We all have something worth protecting. So why do you see safe? Report suspicious activity to local authorities. If you see something, say something.
20: Since Friday, several zoos have seen active shooter or bomb threats reported, a string of swatting incidents spanning several states.
0: Three of the reports were in Ohio, while the others were reported in Colorado, Kentucky, Tennessee, and Arizona. Nothing suspicious has been found at any of the properties targeted in the incidents. It's not known if any of them were connected. The reports did lead to several evacuations for visitors and staff. I'm Michael Kastner.
20: Three people are dead from a suspected hantavirus infection on a cruise ship in the Atlantic.
2: Health officials say another three people are being treated, with hantavirus confirmed in one case. Hantaviruses are spread by contact with rodents or their urine, droppings, or saliva, and aren't often spread via person-to-person contact. The CDC says hantavirus infections can cause hantavirus pulmonary syndrome, which affects the lungs. It kills more than a third of the people infected. I'm Tammy Trujillo.
20: A federal appeals court ruling which blocks doctors from sending the abortion pill through the mail has been put on hold. The order was made by Supreme Court Justice Samuel Alito, who set a briefing for this week. Two companies that manufacture mifepristone had asked the Supreme Court to pause Friday's ruling. They claimed it would cause immediate chaos. Today's ruling means there will be arguments at the high court before its summer recess. Public schools across the state of Texas are now officially required to display a poster of the Ten Commandments in all classrooms. This is thanks to a federal appeals court ruling, but it's unclear exactly when those signs will actually appear.
12: The law doesn't expressly require school districts to go out and purchase the posters.
20: Jonathan Covey is with the conservative group Texas Values. He says he feels this Bible verse has influenced our legal tradition, and he hopes districts across Texas come into compliance quickly. I'm Jim Root.
18: Have you heard the news? Two ships made it through the Strait of Hormuz. Scott Bessent on Fox News.
17: The Iranians do not have control of the strait.
18: A new ruling on the abortion pill. Rudy Giuliani hospitalized.
23: Rudy's a great person.
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26: I didn't know British guys could lisp. 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Piers, what's that all about? Hello, America. Mark Levin here. Our number, 877-381-3811. 877-381-3811. Well, ladies and gentlemen, I bring you these from time to time. They're all over the place. This is the soft Islamic conquest of the West, according to them. Two Islamists speaking to each other. Cut nine. Go.
27: 700 years of our trial to conquer Europe by force failed. They did something wrong, very wrong. They tried for many years to conquer Europe through wars, only wars.
28: This is the soft Islamic conquest of the West. Basically, what the Islamic, and again, I'm an Orthodox Muslim. What we couldn't do in the last, say, 20 years, now the West is doing it for us for free and even paying for it.
26: Yeah. It's what the Tucker Carlsons are all about, the Megyn Kellys are all about, the Piers Morgans are all about, the people they platform, they think it's a big joke. They think it's a big joke. So they attack Jews, they attack Christians. They attack Trump, who's standing up to this. They attack ICE. They attack Republicans. This is what they do. In order to make money, they grift because they couldn't make it in broadcasting. More, cut 10, go.
1: State-level politics is more effective, and Muslims can have a greater impact because the number of votes you need is much less.
3: In elections where only 16% of registered voters will vote in them.
4: At the municipal level, at the state level, and even at the congressional level.
5: Really? Okay.
4: 100%.
5: Can you tell me how?
4: Yeah. Congressional District 11 in Virginia, we have 54,000 registered Muslims. Your win number is going to be less than 20,000. Muslims can go and put a Muslim in there. And our election, it was just announced, is going to be late June. That's happening.
3: It's about building power. It's about having leverage.
6: How do we change policy in America? Building political power. We recently established something called the Muslim Community Action Network, where we organize Muslims at every district level, at every masjid. By the way, in almost every district, congressional district, there are about 10 to 15,000 Muslim voters. And I can tell you that number, in almost the majority of the races, can make it or break it, either in the primary or the general election.
7: The race has just been officially called. Redistricting has passed here in Virginia, removing three of Congress's biggest Islamophobes, and also giving Democrats more seats in Congress to protect against the Trump agenda. This also means new districts with no sitting members, where we can fight for candidates that reflect our values. With this referendum passing, we're now going into our endorsement process, where we vet candidates and decide who we're going to support this election cycle.
26: There you go. They're better organized than we are. Meaning we Americans, conservatives. Pretty shocking, isn't it? Then we have, okay, in Seattle, a coordinator for an organization, the Youth Wing, the Masar Bottle, whatever that is. Cut 11, go.
8: I'm going to talk a little bit about what is Tariqa Tahrir, which means path of liberation in Arabic. Again, the Youth Wing of the Masar Badil. Masar Badil, or...
26: I don't understand all this liberation. People come into this country, then liberate yourselves, leave. Leave. But no. Start at the top, please. Go ahead.
8: I'm going to talk a little bit about what is Tariqa Tahrir, which means path of liberation in Arabic. Again, the Youth Wing of the Masar Badil. Masar Badil, or Alternative Path, is a political movement alternative to the Oslo Accords, and we see ourselves as part of the international cradle of resistance. Tariqa Tahrir emerged from the Global Student Intifada of 2024, and we saw the necessity of continued action. Our struggle is alongside those on the ground from Palestine to Lebanon to Yemen and to Iran, fighting for national liberation and against all manifestations of imperialism. We recognize and honor the struggle and sacrifice this movement of return and liberation requires of us, and our compass is our prisoners, our martyrs, the resistance fighters. We also know that support for the resistance and for our prisoners are well intertwined.
26: By the way, this is in Seattle, just so you know. It's not some faraway land. Go ahead.
8: The leaders of the resistance are held in prisons in an attempt to stomp them out. But we know that only makes them stronger. Look at martyr leader Yahya Sinwar, who was imprisoned for 22 years and released in a prisoner exchange in 2011. Since his release and until his martyrdom...
26: Right, that's enough. Goes on and on. The worst of the terrorists. The worst of the terrorists. We're going to move on, but I want you to hear from a top British attorney. She's in her 30s, Natasha Hausdorff. Very accomplished attorney, both in the United States and in Israel and in Britain. Very, very sharp. And she was in this debate in Toronto in June 2024. And I want you to listen to this, and then we'll take a break right afterwards. Go ahead.
10: This debate is about racism and creating a double standard where you make an exception for the Jews. Now, you don't have to support Zionism. But if you are anti-Zionist, if you are against the Jews having a state, you are against the Jews. Mehdi Hasan is lying about what Zionism is, and in an attempt to win this debate and to provide cover for his own anti-Semitism, We usually hear a series of lies spewed by anti-Semites and anti-Zionists in an attempt to justify their anti-Zionism, and these are the modern blood libel. They are widely believed as the ancient blood libel, that Jews killed Christian children to use their blood for religious ritual, as widely believed and as false. I'm going to take you through four blood libels that anti-Zionists rely on. Number one, the libel of colonialism. Israel is the ultimate decolonization success story. Against all odds, after Arab imperialism, Islamic conquest, and British colonialism, the Jews, indigenous to Judea, re-established Israel. My family lived under Ottoman and then British colonialism in Jerusalem long before Yasser Arafat, who was born in Cairo, created Palestinian national identity in the 60s. Number two, the libel of ethnic cleansing. In 1948, when five Arab armies and the local Arab population attacked the fledgling state of Israel with the stated intention of annihilating its people, 700,000 Arabs escaped the fighting. Those that remained became Israeli citizens. The Arab population of Israel has increased tenfold. This is ethnic cleansing? No. Ethnic cleansing is what happened to the Jews in 1948 when Jordan occupied the West Bank. Ethnic cleansing is what happened to 850,000 Jews expelled from Yemen, Algeria, Egypt, Morocco, Syria, Lebanon, and Iraq, where they'd lived for thousands of years. Ethnic cleansing left Arab countries Jew-free. Meanwhile, 2 million Arabs live in Israel today. Number three, the libel of apartheid. Because those Arabs that remained in Israel are now 20% of its population, the only free Arabs in the Middle East. They are represented in every area of Israeli society as mayors, army officers, police commanders, members of parliament and the Supreme Court. I served under Salim Jubran, who put both an Israeli prime minister and a president in jail. And those who propagate the lie of apartheid seek to conflate Arab citizens of Israel with Arabs living under the Palestinian Authority, who have an autonomy and should be voting for their leadership, but President Mahmoud Abbas is now in his 19th year of his four-year term. Number four, the libel of genocide. The reprehensible smear that maliciously accuses the Jews of perpetrating the very crimes committed against them. October 7 was the latest in a long history of genocidal acts by Arabs against Jews in the Middle East. The genocide libel inverts reality. Hamas has spent 16 years embedding its terror infrastructure in mosques, schools, hospitals, and every second house. Its central military tactic is to use civilians as human shields. And in the face of these unprecedented challenges, the IDF has taken greater measures to prevent civilian casualties than any other army in history, far exceeding the requirements of international law. Genocide is the latest modern blood libel that anti-Semites use to justify their anti-Zionism. And it is central to Hamas's war strategy. Today, its only aim is to survive and to achieve this with international pressure on the Jews to cease their self-defense. Voting for the opposition supports Hamas in this endeavor by legitimizing, aiding, and abetting their anti-Zionist aim to wipe out the Jews from the rift. Don't stand with the terrorists and anti-Semites. Stand on the side of moral integrity. Stand with the proposition.
26: There you go. 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
25: He's passionate.
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0: Let's jump in. We have Cheryl, Los Alamos, California, the great KRLA. Cheryl, how are you?
1: Oh, I am just always so honored to speak with you. And I just wanted to say, first of all, God bless you. My mom, I spoke to you before. She was in Auschwitz and Geislingen and liberated by the U.S. Army in Dachau. She's going to be 99 in November. And Dad was in World War II in the Battle of the Bulge. And everything that you said on your show, not just on the radio show, but on your Life, Liberty, and Levin, it's so timely because, once again, you're hearing these, you know, people, instead of thinking about winning, they're thinking about whining. I don't remember my grandparents and my aunts and uncles telling me, who were here in the United States, about what gas prices were like or about rations on food or whatever. They were concerned that the Nazis were going to take over the entire world, and our fathers, you know, and grandfathers in your family fought for freedom. And my mom says all the time that you should kiss the ground you walk on in the United States of America. And if not, this is a free country and you're free to leave. And now we've got people who are speaking at places like Michigan, at taking over
0: Yale
1: graduation ceremonies and Yale and everywhere else, saying things that are anti-Semitic, anti-Judeo-Christian. And as far as Piers Morgan goes, excuse me, was he not around for all the things that have been going on in Golders Green? We had the ambulances that were torched. We had, there was a brick and two bottles thrown in.
0: Let me ask you a question, Cheryl. With all this stuff going on over there and here around the world, don't you find it odd that these two overpaid people who are disgruntled and can't hold jobs are attacking me and not attacking the people who are doing these horrendous things? Doesn't that tell you a lot about those two?
1: It certainly does. It, what it says to me is, I want to say to Piers Morgan, to Candace Owens, to Tucker Carlson and Megan, you guys were never true conservatives. You were never true supporters of President Trump. Not like you, not like us. And you know what? Go to the other side of the aisle, because what you are doing is you are confusing young people who don't have the savvy and the erudition like you do, Mark. And they don't have the knowledge, because all of our students are being indoctrinated. They're not being taught how to think. They're being taught what to think. And it's all anti-capitalist, all anti-Christian, anti-Jewish, anti-American. And if that's where your curriculum starts, where do you go from there? And then you've got people. It's one thing when you know the whole Democrat Party is anti-Semitic. Then you go, okay, so other than John Fetterman, we know where you all stand. You stand with the radical Islamists and I'm bringing down this country, with the socialists, the communists, and all of that. But if you're on our side of the aisle and you don't represent the Republican, conservative, pro-American values that President Trump is doing every single day with his policies, then switch parties.
0: Cheryl, let me ask you, isn't this the real reason they're attacking Trump? It's not just that they're against the war. They hate Israel. They hate Netanyahu. And they are, in fact, anti-Semites. I'm talking about Megyn Kelly. I'm talking about Piers Morgan. I mean, look at the people who they bring onto their programs. So look at the people who they embrace as friends. Or look at the people who they won't criticize for the most horrendous statements that, and the things that they're doing. And to call them out is to state the obvious. Is to state a fact, isn't it?
1: It is. And that's what you do constantly. And there's just not enough people like you. And President Trump calls them out all the time, too. I don't know about J.D. Vance. I think he better, like, really think about who his friends are. And that's why I like Marco Rubio personally. But I will just say this, that, you know, if I had friends, and I do, who would be attacking you, attacking Ben Shapiro, attacking, you know, Dennis Prager and all these people who are true conservatives, I would take the Bill Buckley, you know, like, standpoint and say, I am distancing myself from you. Because
0: that's what the president did. The president has told all these people, you're out. I want nothing to do with you. And I find it interesting, and I've made the point, that typically if you hate America, you hate Jews and Christians, I might add. And if you hate Jews and Christians, you hate America. And most of these podcasters, They're pretend Christians. They hate Jews. They hate Trump. They undermine America. And they platform the most insidious individuals imaginable and give them airtime. They're not required to do it. And they pretend that it's a debate. It's not a debate. You don't debate with Nazis. You don't debate with jihadis who are celebrating 9/11 and things of that sort. You just don't debate them. You reject them, right?
1: Absolutely. And that's exactly what Ambassador Huckabee tried to do. And that's what you do constantly. And that's what President Trump does constantly. And it's just unfortunate that the young people, people who are like in our age group, get it. But the people, a lot of young people, you know, they, if you ask them, you know, to, on a map, where is Israel, or, you know, the history of the United States, or we're coming up on the 250th anniversary. Let's talk about all the wonderful things.
0: Let me ask you this before we run out of time. This idea that you can be anti-Zionist. Now, Zionism, for the whole world to understand, is simply means the Jewish homeland, the Holy Land. That has been their land for 4,000 years. They say you can oppose Zion, in other words, oppose the existence of the country of Israel and not be an anti-Semite. That's the new line. That's being pushed by Megyn Kelly because she has the IQ of a kumquat and is nasty.

0: This is the nation's town hall meeting, and you can join in at 877-381-3811.
1: Folks, we have a wonderful new sponsor. I'm really excited about them, too.

0: called Chapter. If you're turning 65 or older, then I know you're like me. You're getting bombarded with Medicare spam. It's annoying and confusing. Mailers, robocalls, and ads targeted you. Everywhere you watch, everywhere you listen, they all claim different things. What we need going through this process is real, honest help from someone who's knowledgeable. That's why you need to call Chapter. That's right, my friends at Chapter cut through all the confusion, and they simplify the process. 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Dial #250, say the keyword Medicare Help. That's #250, say the keyword Medicare Help. And they will help, and they'll help you a lot. The call is absolutely free. I encourage you to do it strongly. You know, when I heard that these folks were interested and we spoke to them, it was very exciting to me to do this. So I hope you'll check out Chapter. They're really the best. Rebecca, Dallas, Texas, the great WBAP. Go!
1: Yep. Hi, Mark.
0: Hi.
1: I wanted to talk about freedom of speech for a second. You know, like what Cheryl said a second ago, you know, we have a generation of people who are frankly uneducated. Mm-hmm. They don't understand history. And so, you know, when you have a platform that reaches millions of people, now there's one thing to be ignorant, you know, or just mm-hmm. like Nick Fuentes, just you're an idiot. But right. when you are getting on a platform and you are knowingly lying, like Tucker Carlson, you know, he'll say something like, well, I know, it just seems like there's something going on there, you know, like I know this. And then he'll be like, well, what do you know? Like, well, what names? Oh, well, I mean, I don't know specifically, but you know, I just know that I know.
0: By the way, you do a good Tucker Carlson.
1: Thank you. But it's these people, it's like Candace Owens and so forth. They, you know, oh, we're getting really close. Mm-hmm. We're getting close. You know, it's okay, but you never actually get there. So at what point? I mean, I think this is why Tucker Carlson hates Winston Churchill so much, which is a pet peeve of mine because I've been doing research on Winston Churchill for the last 5 years trying to get a damn miniseries put together.
0: Wow.
1: So I'm really mad because this is someone I look up to. Well, a Grok says I have a 0.1% chance, so we'll see. But it pisses me off because Tucker Carlson is Oswald Mosley. And he says things
0: yes.
1: like, well, he, you know, Winston Churchill threw Oswald Mosley in prison for the duration of the war because he, you know, disagreed with him and had a different viewpoint. No. Oswald Mosley, since 1933, when he left Parliament, was creating the British, you know, Union of Fascists. And
0: yeah,
1: then
0: he was a fascist. Yeah. All right, let me slow you down a little bit because your question is, I understand it. If I'm right, let me know. If I'm wrong, let me know. Is speech, freedom of speech, does it allow people just to so blatantly lie? And then I think the rest of it is, does it allow people to say some of the most horrendous things possible? And so here's the deal. The First Amendment involves government. Originally, when the First Amendment was passed, it only applied to the federal government. And then through the Incorporation Doctrine, the Supreme Court applied it to the states. But nonetheless, the Bill of Rights does not apply private party to private party. So when people say, I have a right to free speech, well, you do. You can go out there and yell at the top of your lungs. However, none of these platforms, these privately owned platforms, are required to carry anybody. Anybody. Megyn Kelly, Piers Morgan, Tucker Carlson, and on and on. They're not required to carry them. They're not required to promote them. They're not required to do anything. Why? Because in our country, we have freedom generally. So a platform is private property. So every Tom, Dick, and Tucker doesn't have a right to have a platform. And so, obviously, a company that platforms somebody is not required to do so, to answer your question as a legal or constitutional matter. So if the government's involved, that's a different issue. But it's the market that's involved. That's why you have boycotts, or that's why you have people say, well, don't watch if you don't want to watch. Don't listen if you don't want to listen. I do not have a constitutional right to be on radio. I do not have a constitutional right to be on Fox, because the Constitution and the freedom of speech that it applies to the First Amendment doesn't apply to them. If the government orders me off a station or something of that sort, that's a totally different issue. So does that clear things up?
1: Well, a little bit, but you kind of touched on it there, but that's what I'm saying, is that everyone wants to hide behind the whole freedom of speech thing, right, with Jimmy Kimmel and everybody
0: I'm
1: else.
0: Saying there is no freedom of speech thing.
1: Where do we draw the line when
0: you draw the line at private versus government?
1: Because
0: ABC is not government. They can can the guy in 2 seconds if they want to, or they can keep him for 40 years if they want to.
1: But it just bothers me that these people get to have a platform and these people are believing them and they're breeding anti-Semitism and all of this stuff.
0: Well,
1: and
0: I think the way you deal with that is to boycott them, not pay attention to them, not listen to them, shut them down. Look, Megyn Kelly's losing audience. Tucker Carlson's losing audience. To the extent he's gaining audience anywhere, it's overseas. You can see the same thing with Fuentes and so forth and so on. People have had enough. People are getting sick and tired of it. You got rubberneckers who are just curious. You've got Mediaite and some of these other sites that keep stirring the pot, and they need viewers, and they need eyes, and they need grifting too. And so they push the podcasters. The more outrageous the people, the more anti-Semitic, the more racist, the more bigoted, the more attention in headlines. They get these sensational headlines on media, or even Real Clear Politics now is doing the same thing. So they feed on each other. That's their business model. So more and more we have to blow them off, ignore them, expose them. I spend a lot of time exposing them. They get very, very angry over it. I don't really care. So that's the situation.
1: But if you say the truth back, then you're devil incarnate, right?
0: Oh no, I'm spreading anti-Semitism. Don't you understand? This is their twisted minds.
1: Yeah,
0: the anti-Semites accusing me of spreading anti-Semitism. It's actually quite sick.
1: Exactly. That's what I'm saying, and it just infuriates me that there's like nothing that we can do to say like a gag order or something.
0: There's nothing you can do, but it's the market. The market. And I think in the end, the market will win out. You and I will still be here. You can see these people who held multiple jobs. Piers Morgan, I mean, he was blown out of journalism because he's such a sleazeball. Megyn Kelly, another sleazeball. Tucker Carlson, the sleaziest of the sleazeballs. But you see what the president has had enough of some of these people, what I call the woke Reich, R-E-I-C-H. He's pushed them out. You know, if you can't even denounce Candace Owens, what kind of a human being are you? I mean, seriously, the way she's been viciously attacking Erica Kirk in such a horrendous way, you can't even say anything about that. It's just sick. All right, Rebecca, great call. I appreciate it. But that's how that works. And I've been encouraging people, if you don't like something, make your voice heard. And the way you make your voice heard is turn them off. Encourage family and friends to turn them off. They get very angry when I say this, but people can do the same with me. Turn them off. Stop watching them. Because when you watch them, they're making money. That's how they make their money. Period. That's how they make their money. Well, maybe I'll slip in another call here quickly. Scott, Gainesville, Florida, the great WSKY. Great station. How are you?
2: I'm great, Mark. Thank you. Mr. Levin,
0: Mark is good.
2: I'm feeling. Anyways, I want to be real brief. You're a patriot, and I'm glad to be talking to you.
0: You're very kind.
2: My question to you is, and I just want to like to hear maybe more. I think you talked about it before, but I'm sick and tired of these people going up into Congress and staying there for hell, some of them been there in my whole life, you know, and they come out on our taxpayer dime with three houses, and
0: it's crazy. It just,
2: and they don't do anything. They haven't passed
0: a balanced budget.
2: They haven't signed the bill. Yeah, balanced budget. You know, all they want to do is pick on Trump and find things that hinder his presidency.
0: Let me give you an example. You got this Marjorie Trader Gangrene, I call her. Very wealthy. She got very, very wealthy somehow. And she's in Congress, and she says she's going to resign before term's up, which she does. But she counts the days, and she resigns a day or two after her pension kicked in. And she wasn't even there that long. They play the system. And then she beats her chest like she's some kind of a righteous angel when she's just another sleazeball. Now, we tried to do something about this, quite frankly. There was a term limits bill that was passed. The problem is you can't amend the Constitution with a law. And so I've been part of Convention of States. I wrote a book called The Liberty Amendments. And one of the things, one of the Liberty Amendments is a hard and fast term limit for members of the House, for members of the Senate, and honestly, for the judiciary. And Convention of States is one of these things I've been involved in, I've written about. It's a wonderful, wonderful organization led by a buddy of mine, Mark Meckler, who does a fantastic job. And we've gotten like 20, 24 states, or they have. And it's just one of the things I've been involved in over the years. And by the way, have you noticed that, Scott, involvement in Convention of States, the Tea Party, the Reagan Revolution, and now the Trump Revolution? These people who lecture us haven't been involved in anything.
2: No.
0: They haven't done anything.
2: They haven't.
0: Money. No, they spend money. And same with these podcasters. What have they ever done? They haven't done anything.
2: Uh-huh.
0: Nothing. And so these are the people we need to tune out and vote out, in my view. Tune them out when they have their own platforms. Vote them out when they're in Congress. Scott, great call. I really appreciate you, my friend. We'll be right back.
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0: 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This is the real thing. Straight from the Bible, straight from the heart of both pastors. None of it happens by accident. You know, it takes resources. It takes you. It takes you. 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The next generation desperately needs to hear the unfiltered, unapologetic truth. 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Now, isn't this fantastic, though, the partnership between me, a Jew, and Pastor Hagee? 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Nobody. So I encourage you to check them out. Many of you already know what I'm talking about, but many don't. And this is the place to do it. Now notice that, Mr. Producer. These podcasters aren't pushing out anything other than BS. Pretty much. Now the one good thing about my battle with these people for the last year is they're all exposed. We know who each and every one of them is. We know that they actually hate Mr. and Mrs. America. They think you're dumb. They actually disrespect their audience, something Rush told me to never do. But they always do. They take more sides of an issue than there are sides to take. And now, they've taken the side against you. If you're a person of faith, they hate you. If you support our military, they hate you. If you support our president, they hate you. If you love our Constitution, our Declaration, our history, and you want to hear more about it, they hate you. This is the truth. Their audience isn't you anymore. It's overseas. You can tell by the way they've changed, can you not? This is very important to understand. We in conservative talk radio, we haven't changed. Our audience is you, red-blooded Americans. From sea to shining sea. We're believers in the country. We're not dropping F-bombs. We're not dropping any other bombs. Intelligent talk, substantive talk, patriotic talk. We don't platform people who support terrorism and Hamas, who celebrate 9/11. We don't platform jihadists. Conservative talk radio hosts don't spend day in and day out interviewing each other to kill time, to reinforce their own bizarre belief systems. That's what they do. That's what they do in podcasting. My hope is when you leave this program, you've learned something. You've learned something other than a new curse word. That's the hope. That we spread the word of Americanism. That we take on the enemy, foreign and domestic. It's true, we are battling the woke Reich, R-E-I-C-H, and the neo-fascists, as well as the usual enemies on the left, the Marxists and the Islamists. makes things more complicated, but we got to do what we got to do. 3 hours a day, 5 days a week. That's us. We salute our armed forces, police officers, firefighters, emergency personnel, our truckers, ICE, you, the American people. We support our friends in Ukraine and Israel and Persia. And God bless each and every one of you. I'm blessed to have you here. Thank you. And I'll see you tomorrow. God bless.
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7: At least 7 Iranian small boats were destroyed after they opened fire on U.S. warships today in the Strait of Hormuz. U.S. Central Command leader Admiral Brad Cooper says he, quote, strongly advised, end quote, Iran to steer clear of U.S. forces during what's being called Operation Project Freedom. It's the new effort U.S. forces are launching to wrestle away control of the strait from Iran. The Secret Service is investigating a shooting involving one of its officers not far from the White House today. Secret Service Deputy Director Matthew Quinn says officers approached a suspicious individual that appeared to have a firearm.
8: Upon making contact, that individual fled briefly on foot, withdrew a firearm, and fired in the direction of our agents and officers. They returned fire and engaged. That individual was hit.
7: The suspect's condition currently unknown. It happened near the Washington Monument, a mile away from the White House. A bystander suffered a non-life-threatening gunshot wound in the incident. Reports say President Trump's schedule was uninterrupted as he spoke at a small business forum in the East Room today. Voters in Indiana and Ohio will head to the polls tomorrow for several primary races. Interest in Indiana's races grew after President Trump endorsed 7 GOP primary challengers to Republican state senators who voted against last year's redistricting plan that would have probably led to an increase in Republicans in the U.S. House. Meanwhile, in the Buckeye state, Republicans will decide their candidate for the next governor to replace Mike DeWine. The cruise ship at the center of a deadly hantavirus outbreak is being blocked from docking. 149 people remain on board, with 2 being seriously ill, 3 suspected to have died. According to reports from Reuters, Cape Verde says it decided not to let the boat dock at the port as a precautionary measure. I'm Jim Roop.
9: Have you heard the news? Two ships made it through the Strait of Hormuz. Scott Bessent on Fox News.
10: The Iranians do not have control of the strait.
9: A new ruling on the abortion pill. Rudy Giuliani hospitalized.
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7: Former New York City Mayor Rudy Giuliani is in critical but stable condition, battling pneumonia. Giuliani was rushed to a South Florida hospital yesterday with a severe respiratory issue that required a ventilator. His spokesperson, Ted Goodman, says the 81-year-old is now breathing on his own, is being monitored by a precautionary measure. Goodman also says Giuliani was diagnosed with restrictive airway disease following his exposure to toxins at Ground Zero. Transportation Secretary Sean Duffy's pointing fingers toward the Biden administration after the shutdown of Spirit Airlines.
12: Duffy spoke on ABC's This Week.
13: Spirit tried to merge with JetBlue. The Joe Biden, Pete Buttigieg administration and DOJ tanked that deal. Immediately after that, they filed for bankruptcy. They were having financial problems. They filed for bankruptcy again last year. They were bleeding money.
12: Duffy said he's proud of other airlines stepping in to help Spirit customers who need to rebook travel. He also said Spirit employees now have special access to apply for jobs with other American airlines. The discount carrier announced on Saturday it was canceling all flights and going out of business after failing to reach a deal for a government bailout. I'm Tammy Trujillo.
7: This is National Small Business Week.
14: The U.S. Small Business Administration recognizes entrepreneurs as job creators and innovators who drive the nation's economy. 36 million small businesses employ some 45% of the nation's workforce. Small Business Week has been celebrated for more than 60 years. I'm Mark Mayfield.
7: There will be no actors' strike this year. SAG-AFTRA, the union representing actors, and the Hollywood studios are in a tentative agreement on a new contract. Saturday, the union reached a deal with the Alliance of Motion Picture and Television Producers, which negotiates on behalf of major studios. The new deal will reportedly improve AI protections and boost SAG-AFTRA's pension fund. The terms are similar to the deal the Writers Guild of America reached with the studios last month. I'm Jim Roop.
9: Have you heard the news? Two ships made it through the Strait of Hormuz. Scott Bessent on Fox News.
10: The Iranians do not have control of the strait.
9: A new ruling on the abortion pill. Rudy Giuliani hospitalized.
11: Rudy's a great person.
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Now, broadcasting from the underground command post, deep in the bowels of a hidden bunker, somewhere under the brick and steel of a nondescript building, we've once again made contact with our leader, Mark Levin.

0: number, 877-381-3811, 877-381-3811. Man, oh, Manischewitz, there's a lot to get to, all kinds of disparate things going on. And yet some things don't seem to change much, depending on what that thing is. I wasn't even going to mention this, but I just saw some post somebody sent to me with Piers Morgan and Megyn Kelly. And, of course, the subject is Israel. It never ends. Apparently, there's nothing else to discuss. Comes to Tucker Carlson, it's Israel. Comes to Candace Owens, it's Jews and Israel. Comes to that idiot Joe Rogan, Jews and Israel. And on and on and on. And yet these people have absolutely no brain power to discuss this stuff at all. They don't know any history, let alone ancient history. None whatsoever. I'll give you a perfect example. This guy Piers Morgan says, and I paraphrase, I don't have it in front of me, but I have answered it on social media. You know, this thing about Israel, they say they have a biblical right to any land that they occupy or want to occupy, something along those lines. Is that the one? Is that the way it works? Is that actually what's going on? So let me wrestle with this. It's not hard. With one arm tied behind my back. Let's look at Great Britain. Does anybody ever discuss the legitimacy of Great Britain's sovereignty, of its boundaries? No. I mean, some do, some of those that want to break away from England. Some of the Scots, some in Wales, certainly Northern Ireland. Well, Wales was annexed by England in the 1600s. Scotland was annexed by England in the early 1700s. Northern Ireland was annexed by England in the 1920s. Great Britain. Does anybody ever challenge this? I mean, when you're talking about Britain, Great Britain, do you ever say, hey, that's not a legitimate country with legitimate boundaries? Nobody ever says that. Well, why not? You know, in our country, from 1845 to 1849, we had a great president by the name of James Polk, who believed in manifest destiny. And he's attacked as a white racist and the rest from the left. But here's the truth. California, Oregon, Washington State, he annexed Texas, Utah, Nevada, New Mexico, Colorado, and two or three other states I can't remember off the top of my head, in a four-year period. What do you think of that? Do we occupy those states? Remember, I wrote a book called American Marxism, and we had people, professors, I guess, teaching students that, yes, we occupy that, that much of it belongs to Mexico. But we don't take that seriously, do we? These aren't issues that are brought up at the United Nations, are they? We would laugh it off, wouldn't we? And yet, to hear Piers Morgan and Megyn Kelly, the Jewish people occupy those parts of Israel where they live today. And according to Piers Morgan, if they decide to occupy other lands, and we're supposed to acknowledge it and recognize it because they claim it's biblical. Now, a couple of things about this. Israel's not taking and occupying anything. It gave the Sinai to the Egyptians, despite the fact that they were attacked and it was a buffer. They gave Gaza, which was Israeli, to the Palestinians. And through the decades, foolishly in my view, they made offer after offer after offer, particularly under left-wing prime ministers, to chop up their country and give it to the Palestinians. Bill Clinton even talks about how ridiculous Arafat was. And who's Arafat? Born in Egypt. Where'd this word Palestinian come from? It came from the KGB and the Russians. The whole thing is a farce. The so-called Palestinians, who are Arab Bedouins, the vast majority of them lived in what's called Jordan. There is no West Bank. It's Judea and Samaria. There's no West Bank of Jordan. And I could go on and on and on. But Piers Morgan and Megyn Kelly apparently think this is superfluous. That these damn Jews in the Middle East, they keep going to the Bible. Well, what do the British go to? The Jewish people were in what's called Israel, the Holy Land, before there was a Great Britain. Thousands of years before there was a Great Britain. Thousands and thousands of years before there was a United States. But nobody challenges the fact from 1845 to 1849 that we defeated the Mexicans, we were annexing territory and so forth and so on. We sure as hell aren't going to give it to anybody. We go to war to defend our boundaries, our sovereignty. We argue for our sovereignty right now. The British do the same thing. They fought for years in Northern Ireland. Years. And you have these separatist movements even now in Wales and Scotland and so forth. If the Jews don't have a claim to the Holy Land, certainly Britain doesn't have a claim to anything, and we don't either. And I'm just making the point how stupid these arguments are. How anti-Semitic these arguments are. Because the next point is, you could be anti-Zionist and not be anti-Semitic. What is a Zionist? Anybody know? It's easy to look up these days. It simply means a Jewish homeland. That the Jews get to live where they lived historically. Not 1,000 years ago, 4,000 years ago. They were pushed out at some point, at multiple points. Some always survived and stayed back. But whether it was the Babylonians, whether it was the Persians, whether it was the Romans, whether it was the Ottoman Empire, whether it was the British, whether it's the quote-unquote Palestinians, there's no denying the history. That's why they're forced to point to the Bible. That's why they're forced to point to the Torah. Because their sovereignty is being challenged. Their very existence or their country's challenged. We don't get involved in that. Nobody's going to challenge it. Why? Because we're big and strong. We're the number one superpower in the world. We tell people to screw off. Don't bother us with your stupid arguments. Now, this stuff is taught in our colleges. Don't get me wrong. I wrote the book American Marxism. I hope you read it. Britain doesn't take serious any challenge to its sovereignty over Scotland or Wales or Northern Ireland. They don't take that seriously. It's never brought up at the United Nations. It's not brought up by surrounding countries. Mexico doesn't challenge our claim to Texas or California or Nevada or anything else. So that's why it has to be brought up. Because it's a tiny country surrounded by 52 majority Muslim countries, most of which are Arab. Now, if I told you Egypt was a Christian country, you probably wouldn't believe me, but it was. If I told you Syria was a Christian country, you wouldn't believe me, but it was. If I told you Lebanon was a Christian country, you wouldn't believe me, but it was. And Christianity existed long before Islam, long before Islam. And Judaism existed long before Christianity. Well, why are there almost no Christians in the Middle East except Coptic Christians who are brutalized in Egypt? Brutalized. Some pockets of Christianity in the Arab world where they are brutalized. And 700,000 Christians, no, actually I'm wrong, it's 2 million Christians. Whatever the number is, I think it's 700,000 Christians and 2 million Arabs. some of whom are Christian, by the way, living in Israel. But here's a bigger question for you, America. Why are these podcasters endlessly discussing this? This is sick. It is a sick obsession. A sick obsession. When I prepare for this show, there's a zillion issues I'm looking at, mostly about America. But I have to come here all the time and deal with this. Well, Mark, you bring it up. Of course I bring it up. Because if I don't bring it up on radio, there's only a handful of others who will. Who else is going to do it from sea to shining sea? I defend here Judaism. I defend here Christianity. I defend here all faiths, actually. What I reject are Islamists and Marxists and other ists who seek to destroy humanity. I press for our country day in and day out. Have you noticed? Have you noticed that these very same podcasters and whoever they are, bloggers and so forth, columnists, they're endlessly trashing America? When is the last time they talked up our country, our military? When is the last time they've done that on our 250th anniversary of the Declaration of Independence? Do they ever talk about the Declaration of Independence? Do they ever talk about the Revolutionary War? Do they know anything about the Revolutionary War? Do they know about any of the great patriots who founded this country? Do they communicate that to their vast Islamic audiences overseas? No! They keep attacking our country, giving aid and comfort to the Marxists and the Islamists, undermining our president, and then they say they're real MAGA. Not MAGA. They're pathetic. I'll be right back.
1: Mark Levin.
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very well. They did this long puff piece on this guy, Hassan Piker, who promotes terrorism, who celebrates 9/11. Is that good, America? I'm just curious. Is that the kind of person you promote as a newspaper? They're very careful not to be negative about the guy, but he has a big following, don't you know? That's the excuse. So did Hitler. So did Stalin. So did Mao. So what? So rather than warning America about the guy, they platform him. But that wasn't enough. Then they go to Tucker Carlson. This long, long piece on Tucker Carlson. And why him? Why do they interview him? Because he's attacking Trump and the Republican Party and conservatives. And even though they didn't intend it, he comes off like the lunatic that he actually is. Very much a crackpot. I'm in this guy's walnut of a brain like nothing else. I'm in all their brains like nothing else, the whole woke right neo-fascists. And I will tell you why. Because the presence we have this show on radio and on Fox is massive. Massive. It's the most underreported story in America. So I'll tell you about the power of podcasters. The ratings, the numbers on TV and radio aren't perfect, but they're pretty good in terms of knowing who and what's listening. For the podcasters, they manipulate their audience numbers. I've been told this by large corporations that have podcasters and my own people. And so, for instance, in the case of little Adolf Nick Fuentes, he has a massive audience overseas. So does Carlson. So do most of them. They love to hear the anti-Semitism. That's why you're getting it. They love to hear the nonstop Israel is no good talk. Netanyahu is no good talk. And they love to hear the trashing of Donald Trump. Trashing him relentlessly. That's their audience. These people may be based in America, but that's their audience. When is the last time they trashed Islamism? When is the last time they showed any concern or did any programming of what's happening outside of Plano, Texas? What's happening in Paterson, New Jersey? What's happening in Dearborn, Michigan? What's happening all over the country? When

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1: When's the last time any of these woke right neo-fascists did a show on Mondami? I'm serious. I can't think of any. Can you, Mr. Producer? If they do, it's quick. When's the last time they did a show on Islamists slaughtering Christians in Nigeria, Sudan, Congo? We talk about this all the time. When's the last

0: Last time they did a show about the IDF going into Syria to protect Christians and Druze and other minorities. When's the last time they did a show about, just recently, published reports about Hamas, the imams in Gaza, raping little boys, raping widows and little girls, Hamas, and selling them into slavery? They don't talk about these things. They talk about each other. They interview each other. And it's a bad habit for other podcasters out there who tend to be doing the same thing. You're going to be a blip in history. You're not even going to be a footnote to a footnote to a footnote in history, because nobody's going to care. Nobody. We're losing our country, ladies and gentlemen, to the Marxist Islamists and the woke Reich. We're losing it. And people are not fighting back. They're not pushing back. Some are, but not enough. Some are, but not enough. That's the truth. Donald Trump hasn't changed. I played for you right on this program, September 9th, 2015, what presidential candidate Trump said about the Iran deal. Iran's not going to get any nukes, period. He said it over and over and over again. I've now posted that twice. It's as if it doesn't exist, but it does exist. That's been the position of Donald Trump, the Republican Party, the conservative movement, and the Tea Party from the beginning. This isolationist crap from Joe Rogan and Theo, whatever the hell that other one's name is, and the Vulgarians. The rest of them, that's never been Trump's position. That's never been our position, ever. That's Iran's position. That's the enemy's position. That's the position of Bernie Sanders, a Stalinist. It's not our position. It's never been our position. And yet they make it, oh, Trump violated his promise. No, he didn't. He's standing up for what he said. And as president, he's doing something about it. When you really look at it, who are these people? Who's Joe Rogan? He said nobody. What's the other guy's name? Theo, do you know his last name, Rich? Theo Vaughn. What the hell is that guy? What a punk. Another comedian. Tucker Carlson got his ass fired. I can go right down the list. Right down the list. If it wasn't for podcasting, which, you know what a podcast is, Mr. Producer, in America? You simply have a microphone and a box and a camera, and you talk, right? Isn't that pretty much it, Rich? Incredible invention. People started podcasting really at the earliest, in the early 2000s. Then it became increasingly popularized, then commercialized, and now it's monetized, really, with foreign bots, foreign governments, foreign listeners and viewers. Americans are too smart for Tucker Carlson. They're too smart for all these clowns who couldn't make it in broadcasting. They couldn't make it. They're either fired or they're let go. They're controversial. They're disgruntled. Who knows? Look at this guy Fuentes. He could never make it. He's got a microphone. Same damn thing. He might as well wear a white sheet. Or put a Nazi uniform on. He can't grow the Hitler mustache. He's stuck. He's stuck in prepubescence. It's the way it is. It's the way it is. But that's what's going on. And then they go, we never supported taking out the nukes in Iran. We've always supported it. None of these people were part of the conservative movement. Many of you were in the Tea Party movement. They were not there. They didn't exist. They're not in Convention of States, which has like 10 million members. They're just fly-by-nights who are picking your pockets. That's it. Picking your pockets with phony numbers. Picking your pockets with phony numbers. It's incredible. And they think the only place that exists is the internet. And yet millions of you are listening to me right now on radio, or you're listening to live streaming on the internet. But you're not in a bubble on the internet. You're not in a cocoon on the internet. It's not your whole life. It's a convenience, right? Put it on your computer. Put it on your radio. Put it on your iPad. Whatever you put it on. Just another platform. This is where these people live, though. Day in and day out. Day in and day out. All day long. All night long. So they talk to each other. And they interview each other. Over and over and over again. How many radio hosts do I interview here, Mr. Rich? Almost none, right? In fact, we have a lot who ask to be interviewed, don't they, Rich? And what do I say? No. Why would I interview another radio guy? They have their own radio show. But the podcasters interview each other because they all agree with each other, and they're hoping they can get some of the audience of the other guy, you know, in Pakistan or wherever. More and more in China now. That's a big deal for Tucker and the rest of them. That's why when you go, what is he talking about? He's talking to them. He's not talking to Americans. And this is why you see when they take these ridiculous polls, do you support the president or Tucker Carlson? You know, president's like 100% or 92. Carlson's at like 6. Well, that explains it. This is the problem for him. But they can get lucrative. When Muslims in Pakistan are listening. When communists in China are listening. Those are big audiences. Especially when Americans think you're a crackpot. A crackpot. All right. These things needed to be said. So there's this long article in the New York Times. Oh, and on, interview. Tucker Carlson. There's nothing new in it whatsoever. It underscores the guy's a lunatic. In my humble opinion, he's mentally ill and he needs help. His family needs to take him in as quickly as possible. I'm not kidding. Something's not right. He's still talking about the spirits, that Donald Trump puts spells on people. Did you see that, Mr. Producer? Donald Trump's... You have that? 25, go ahead.
1: Instead, you know, there were a lot of cowardly people, as there always are, and Trump engenders cowardice in the people around him through intimidation. And there is a kind of quality that
0: now
1: he has.
0: Now, keep something in mind. He's been hanging around the president to get goodies, you know, like Mar-a-Lago or the UFC or the RNC speech. But he excludes himself. He's not a coward. No, he's a tough guy. He's smart. Folks, he turned on a dime. The president had enough of him. The president excommunicated him. So now he's a man without a country. Well, that's not true. He has Pakistan. But you get my point. You get my point. He trashes Donald Trump. He doesn't trash Putin. Have you noticed? He doesn't trash Hamas. He doesn't trash Hezbollah. He doesn't trash Iran. He trashes the president. They're all that way. They trash the president and Netanyahu. Netanyahu and the president. The president and Netanyahu. They don't even know the name of the president of Iran. But they don't trash them. They don't trash the terrorists. They don't trash Mandami. They don't trash this guy who's running in Maine. They don't trash the guys running in Michigan. These are hardcore jihadists and Nazis. Real. Real deal. So proud they're even putting tattoos on their own chests. They don't trash Hassan Piker, who celebrates 9/11. I think I've trashed him about 4 billion times. He deserves every bit. He has more. But have you ever heard Carlson or Kelly or Morgan? What is that, a bankrupt law firm? Have you ever heard them do it? Seriously, I'm being serious. Why not? Because birds of a feather, that's why. Birds of a feather. When's the last time they trashed AOC? Or Bernie Sanders? When's the last time they showed concern in Texas for what's taking place there with the jihadist Islamists? When's the first time? There's a lot to talk about. There's a great deal threatening our country, enemies from within. But they're trashing the president and the state of Israel. State of Israel? The president? I'll be right back.
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0: You know, ladies and gentlemen, I've told you before. Pastor John Heggie, the Cornerstone Church in San Antonio, Texas. I call him my pastor. Our family calls him our pastor because we love him. We love his family. We've gotten to know him a great deal, very, very well. And we've gone to Israel with him and many of his people a couple of times now. Christians United for Israel is his group. We talk a lot in this country about defending life. We debate it, we argue it, we vote on it. But the real question is this: what are we actually doing about it? There's a place. It's called Sanctuary of Hope. And it's not about slogans. It's about action. This is a refuge for young, often terrified, unwed mothers. 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And instead of being pushed toward the abortion mill, Heggie Ministries gives something else: hope, support, a future. 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Not later, not someday, now. You can save two lives at a time. Because saving a life isn't just something we talk about. It's something we do. And I hope you'll check out this site and these folks, because they are fantastic. Many of you know who John Heggie is and his ministry, and I'm a great fan of both. A great fan of both. All right, let me see here. Bear with me. Hold on, America. I'm getting there. I lost the screen, Mr. Producer. Here we are. I want to get this story in before the hour is over. You're not going to believe this. My wife told me about this. I couldn't believe it. Ready for this? Fox News. Judge apologizes to alleged would-be Trump assassin. Drags January 6 suspects into rant over jail complaints. This is this White House Correspondents' Dinner event. A federal judge today decried the prison treatment of President Donald Trump's alleged would-be assassin and apologized to him for restrictive confinement imposed by the jail staff. Now, these are the people the Democrats nominate and the Democrats confirm. Cole Allen, 31, has been in federal custody since prosecutors say he attempted to gain access to the White House Correspondents Association dinner ballroom and kill President Trump along with other high-level government officials. We saw him try. Magistrate Judge Zia Fakaruki told an attorney representing the Department of Corrections that he was fascinated and disturbed by Allen's treatment in jail. Allen was placed on suicide watch when he was first imprisoned. Suicide watch protocols mandate that Cole remain on 24-hour lockdown in a safe cell and have no phone access to call or receive visits from anyone other than the legal team, according to the motion. His lawyers also wanted him to be able to obtain a tablet to assist in his legal defense. He was also allegedly denied a copy of the Bible, despite more than one request. Oh, wow. So sorry. Now, prosecutor Jocelyn Ballantyne reasoned that since Allen told investigators he did not expect to survive the alleged attack, he could be a danger to himself. But an incredulous magistrate judge, Faruqi, wasn't convinced by that argument, drawing comparisons, ready, between Allen and defense arrested for rioting at the Capitol on January 6, 2021. Says, to me, it's extremely disturbing that he was put in five-point restraints, a person with no criminal history, Faruqi said, later adding that Allen is presumed innocent. It's troubling. I never heard of a January 6th defendant who was put in five-point restraints or in a safe cell. If the only way to keep him safe is the most punitive thing, that's a problem. Now, of course, January 6th has nothing to do with this. He has no idea how every one of those people were treated, thousands of them. And this guy tried to break in and kill the president, among others. And this is the best this magistrate judge can do? The judge even said January 6th defendants were only housed in a correctional treatment facility, a less restrictive form of prison housing, although we've heard about horrendous things that were done to these people. Pardons may erase convictions, but they don't erase history, he said. They were hanging gallows outside. So this guy, this magistrate, he's not a full judge, this magistrate is talking about January 6th and January 6th defendants when he's supposed to put all of that out of his head, all prejudices, everything out of his head except the facts and the law standing right in front of him. What am I to say to Allen that this is going to be a fair process if we're putting him in a safe cell when he's not supposed to be in there, the magistrate judge said, at a minimum, I should be apologizing. I should be apologizing to him. We're obligated to make sure he's taken care of. Mr. Allen, I'm sorry that things have not been the way they're supposed to be. What? What? He also addressed Allen directly. The jail's going to let him know by tomorrow morning about what's going on with your housing situation. If not, I'm going to have more questions for them. We should be able to get you into a medium portion of the jail with windows. Legal visits. Ask for legal visits. Do not accept that these things are acceptable, said Faruqi. We will get you a Bible. If we can get you some vegan food, we can get you a Bible. We can make sure you're not in a five-point restraints, too. Oh, my God. Look at the federal bench. It is nuts. It is sick. Horrendous. I'll be right back.
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3: 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Guaranteed human.
8: President Trump says the U.S. has shot down seven small Iranian ships. U.S. Central Command leader Admiral Brad Cooper says the military destroyed several vessels that fired on U.S. warships in the Strait of Hormuz. He added that he strongly advised Iran to steer clear of U.S. forces during Project Freedom, the new effort the U.S. launched to wrestle away control of the strait from Iran. Cooper says the U.S. has cleared an effective pathway through Iran's mines for commercial ships to travel. The Secret Service is investigating a shooting involving one of its officers not far from the White House. Secret Service Deputy Director Matthew Quinn says officers approached a suspicious individual who appeared to have a firearm.
10: Upon making contact, that individual fled briefly on foot, withdrew a firearm, and fired in the direction of our agents and officers. They returned fire and engaged. That individual was hit.
8: The suspect's condition is currently unknown. This happened near the Washington Monument, a mile away from the White House. A bystander suffered a non-life-threatening gunshot wound in the incident. Mail order access to an abortion pill is being restored by the Supreme Court for now. Scott Carr has more from Washington.
11: The High Court issued an emergency order Monday to give the justices more time to consider the issue after a federal three-judge panel stopped a federal rule Friday that allowed mifepristone to be prescribed through telemedicine and then delivered by mail. That ruling's now been paused until at least May 11th. Use of the drugs become more widespread since the Supreme Court overturned Roe v. Wade. I'm Scott Carr in Washington.
8: Blake Lively and Justin Baldoni have settled their It Ends With Us legal battle. Likely accused Baldoni, her director and co-star, of sexually harassing her on the set of the film. She also claimed he hired an army of publicists to retaliate against her by seeding negative stories online. The parties put out a joint statement saying it's their sincere hope that this brings closure and allows all involved to move forward constructively and in peace. I'm Tammy Trujillo.
12: Have you heard the news? Two ships made it through the Strait of Hormuz. Scott Bessent on Fox News.
13: The Iranians do not have control of the strait.
12: A new ruling on the abortion pill. Rudy Giuliani hospitalized.
14: Rudy's a great person.
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8: This is National Small Business Week. The U.S. Small Business Administration recognizes entrepreneurs as job creators and innovators who drive the nation's economy. 36 million small businesses employ some 45% of the nation's workforce. President Trump marked the start of this year's National Small Business Week with a summit for over 130 small businesses at the White House. Small Business Week's been celebrated now for more than 60 years. Since late last week, several zoos across the country have seen active shooter or bomb threats reported, a string of swatting incidents spanning several states. Michael Kastner has details.
16: Three of the reports were in Ohio, while the others were reported in Colorado, Kentucky, Tennessee, and Arizona. Nothing suspicious has been found at any of the properties targeted in the incidents. It's not known if any of them were connected. The reports did lead to several evacuations for visitors and staff. I'm Michael Kastner.
8: Kentucky Derby winner Golden Tempo is back at his home base in Lexington as his owners and trainer weigh a possible run in the Preakness Stakes. His trainer, Sherry DeVoe, says the Preakness on May 16th is on the table. She became the first female trainer to win the Derby over the weekend. The Preakness is the second jewel of the Triple Crown, but two of the past four Derby winners, Rich Strike and Sovereignty, have skipped it. Meanwhile, the trainer for Derby runner-up, Renegade, said his colt is skipping the Preakness, but is expected to race in the Belmont Stakes, the final leg of the Triple Crown, on June 6th. I'm Tammy Trujillo.
12: Have you heard the news? Two ships made it through the Strait of Hormuz. Scott Bessent on Fox News.
13: The Iranians do not have control of the strait.
12: A new ruling on the abortion pill. Rudy Giuliani hospitalized.
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He's Eric Carly, and I'm Gary McNamara. You know, you made a great point when you were talking about, you know, what's left in the regime. We know that it's split. You know, that's the belief. But is the United States and Israel, led by the United States, are there backdoor channels opened up with people in the government who want to live?

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1: And I'm Gary McNamara along with Eric Harley. 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
1: 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This story here, Chicago alderman is calling for pharmacy chain Walgreens to face charges after the company announced it would be closing a Chicago location due to the high number of thefts and violent incidents. Alderman William Hall said at a recent event, Walgreens should be charged with first-degree

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1: 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His sister, a journalist with her own career, now linked forever to this nightmare. 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
1: 57 minutes now after the hour. President had a big summit on small businesses. We have some of that in Sounds of the Day. We'll also have a visit with John Decker from the White House about it. Rudy Giuliani is hospitalized for pneumonia. That's what he's battling, pneumonia. And we have voters in Indiana and Ohio headed to the polls today for several primary races. The Knicks and Wolves won their opening round game in the NBA playoffs. In hockey, Flyers lost in overtime. Canes now lead that series 2-0. Ducks lost game one of round two to the Golden Knights. Vegas now leads that series 1-0. Birthdays today, we've got Adele, 38. The Office star, he was also in a few movies, select movies, always very talented. Clark Duke is 41. Family Ties, Tina Yothers is 53. And if it's your birthday, happy birthday. We're so glad you were born. And thanks for making your morning show a part of this day. I'm also going to visit with David Zanotti in the third hour. We're going to go inside the Southern Poverty Law Center's latest scandal and what they were funding and how that should be on your radar as well. One day to understand all this, because we're all in it together. This is your day. This is your morning show.
2: 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And my morning show is your morning show with Mike or Del Giorno.

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0: Making sense of an ever-changing world. It's your morning show with Michael Del Giorno.
1: 28 minutes after the hour, mail order access to abortion pills is being restored by the Supreme Court for now.
2: The High Court issued an emergency order on Monday to give the justices more time to consider the issue. On Friday, a federal three-judge panel halted a federal rule that allowed mifepristone to be prescribed through telemedicine and then delivered by mail. That ruling has now been paused until at least May 11th. Use of the drug has become more widespread since the U.S. Supreme Court overturned Roe v. Wade. I'm Mark Mayfield.
1: JetBlue wasn't willing to buy Spirit, but they are willing to pick up where they left off.
3: JetBlue is expanding its Fort Lauderdale-Hollywood International Airport flight schedule following the shutdown of Spirit Airlines. JetBlue's expansion includes nonstop service destinations from Fort Lauderdale, including Baltimore, Charlotte, Columbus, Indianapolis, Nashville, Detroit, Houston, and Chicago. Information on when the flight services begin can be found on JetBlue's official website. I'm Jim Roop.
1: Well, at least we know now what America's Mayor Rudy Giuliani is suffering from in the hospital in Florida. He's being treated for pneumonia. Dolly Parton has canceled her Las Vegas residency due to health issues. She made the announcement in a video posted on social media. She was originally scheduled to perform 6 shows at Caesars in December of 2025. That was rescheduled to September of this year. Only now she's canceling that. In the video, she says she'll need some time. A lot more time before stage performance ready, but she will see you somewhere down the line. Birthdays today, Adele is 38, from The Office, Duke Clark, 41, Family Ties, Tina Yeathers, 53. It's your birthday. Happy birthday. So glad you were born.
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3: 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And he is banded together.

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0: Chapman actually went on to say in the diary entry that it would be hard for him to look at himself in the mirror. That's some that's some damning testimony.
1: Wish I hadn't written that. Damn it.
0: Here's your host for Final Thoughts, Joe Getty.
1: Let's get a little final thought from everybody on the crew to wrap things up for the day. Michelangelo, you will lead us bravely into the future. What's your final thought?
2: Yeah, guys, in the last 40 minutes, you mentioned mosquitoes, which made me itch. You mentioned boob mold. And then you mentioned people with no bowel control. Welcome to the A&G Fear Factor Show.
0: Yeah, no kidding.
1: Yeah, sorry. Jack, a final thought for us?
0: I think we're going back to full-on war, and it's going to be us, Israel, and the UAE at least pounding the crap out of Iran. I'll be shocked if that doesn't happen this week.
1: Katie, the news lady, is on maternity leave. My final thought is this. Future historians, when you're writing about our age and what went terribly, terribly wrong, the key phrase is going to be, you couldn't get anyone to pay attention to what was important.
0: Yeah, I thought of that. I was watching CBS News last night. 8 minutes in to a 22-minute newscast, 8 minutes in before they got around to the war in Iran, which is important. They had some YouTube videos of a plane hitting this or that. All stuff that has no effect on you whatsoever before they got deep into the news and started covering anything that matters. Mm. Not good. Armstrong and Getty wrapping up another grueling four-hour workday.
1: So many people, thanks. So little time. 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Check out the swag store. We've got the video of the armed maniac who was turned loose by the California authorities as he was menacing families.
0: You'll have a nightmare. See you tomorrow. God bless America.
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0: And there was a tremendous amount of mold growing underneath her boobs.
1: Oh, sub-boobal mold. I'll bet it was, I'll bet the scent... The aroma was
0: that's
1: terrible.
0: That's what he said.
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1: Oh, golly, that's a bad way to be. I had
0: moldy?
1: A twofer.
0: What, moldy is the bad way to be?
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12: President Trump says Iran knows what not to do in order to keep its ceasefire with the U.S. intact. He was asked about it while speaking in the Oval Office this morning. Trump went on to say that the U.S. has basically wiped out Iran's military. Meantime, CNN reports Israel is coordinating with the U.S. as tensions escalate in the Strait. Secretary of State Marco Rubio is set to meet with Pope Leo later this week. U.S. Ambassador to the Holy See Brian Birch told reporters he thinks Rubio plans to have a frank conversation about U.S. policy with Leo. President Trump has criticized the first American pontiff recently after Leo spoke out against the war in Iran. The president of the European Commission says the bloc is prepared for every scenario if President Trump moves forward with his plan to raise tariffs on cars and trucks from the EU to 25%. William Densolo reports the rate had been set at 15% as part of a new trade deal.
13: But the terms still need to be signed off by the European Parliament and member states, with some seeking greater safeguards. Already critical of Europe's lack of support during the Iran war, Washington says the delayed implementation of the deal is why tariffs on European cars are being raised.
12: U.S. and EU trade officials are meeting today in Paris to discuss the deal's implementation. Tariffs on European autos are connected to national security and are exempt from the Supreme Court ruling that struck down many of Trump's tariffs. JetBlue is expanding their Fort Lauderdale-Hollywood International Airport flight schedule. It comes after Spirit Airlines shut down. JetBlue's expansion includes nonstop service destinations from Fort Lauderdale including Baltimore, Charlotte, Columbus, Indianapolis, Nashville, Detroit, Houston, and Chicago. The Rolling Stones are dropping a new album this summer. The legendary rock band announced Foreign Tongues comes out July 10th. It has 14 songs, including collaborations with Paul McCartney, Robert Smith, and a special contribution from the late Charlie Watts, taken from one of his last recording sessions before his death in 2021. I'm Chris Caraggio.
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12: New research shows banning cell phones in schools has some upside for students, but it's not a cure-all. Rory O'Neill reports.
17: The good news, banning cell phones in schools can improve mental well-being, but the nonprofit National Bureau of Economic Research found no improvement in test scores or attendance. Researchers looked at thousands of schools and found that grades and attendance have not improved following cell phone bans. About two-thirds of the states have passed laws that limit cell phone use in school. I'm Rory O'Neill.
12: The co-founder of The Gap, Doris Fisher, has died. She passed away over the weekend at the age of 94. Fisher and her late husband first opened a Gap store in 1969 in San Francisco, selling Levi's jeans, records, and cassette tapes. The store eventually grew to become one of the most recognizable clothing retailers in the country. The brand now operates more than 3,500 stores nationwide, with annual sales close to $15 billion. A popular burger joint is giving away free burgers this month. 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
12: SeaWorld San Diego is planning to set off its first drone show on May 22nd. This will be the debut of its new nightly summer drone show called Ocean of Dreams, replacing its fireworks show. Park officials say it'll be a 12-minute show taking guests on a deep-sea journey amid the stars. There will be plenty of marine animals filling the night sky, including sea otters, sharks, dolphins, and orcas. Ocean of Dreams will be presented every night from May 22nd through August 9th. After that, the show will be weekends only through September 7th. I'm Chris Caraggio.
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20: I think mothers should be given a whole month. 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Is that we have Pride Month and all this other stupid stuff. That's nonsense. I want to see a whole month's worth of merch in Target. 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
21: I call it a skirmish because Iran has no chance. They never did. They know it. They express it to me when I talk to them. Then they get on television. They say how well they're doing. And they have no Navy, totally wiped out. They have no Air Force, totally wiped out. They have no anti-aircraft capability, totally wiped out. No radar. They have no leaders. The leaders are wiped out. The whole thing. And then I read the papers and they say how well they're doing. They're not doing well. That's why you have no credibility. No credibility. The news, the fake news, has no credibility. But what happens is that we have a situation where we have total control. As you know, the blockade's been amazing. It's like a piece of steel. Nobody's going to challenge the blockade. And I think it's working out very well. We're going to see. I can say this. Iran wants to make a deal. What I don't like about Iran is they'll talk to me with such great respect, and then they'll go on television, they'll say, we did not speak to the president. We did not. I just spoke to. We did not speak to the president. So they play games. But let me just tell you, they want to make a deal. And who wouldn't? When your military is totally gone, we could do anything we want to them. Who wouldn't? Please.
20: I think what I love most about this is that he's having a press conference with the, the presidential physical fitness, because they brought that back, which can we come back to that here momentarily? Because I can't believe that we didn't have it this whole time. I thought we've always had presidential physical fitness. What the heck?
0: We did when I was growing up.
20: We did too. I won it. I won the thing. I had it in like all kinds of stuff. I was a jock in school, so I had it in everything. We didn't. I mean, I'm going to get to what he said, but I'm sorry. I'm like, we didn't have these anymore. When did that go away?
0: That's the question I had. I look back and I can't pinpoint the year. I think there are parts of the country that stopped it first, and then other parts eventually ended it. But I think that was a span of like 5 years or more.
20: I mean, I'm shocked at that, because I thought, oh, they're doing a little. I thought that he was. Sorry, I'm just shocked at this. I thought he was going to be giving the kids like actual presidential fitness awards. And then I realized, oh, we haven't had the damn thing. We haven't had it. Wow. So that was in the, we always had that. The presidential fitness, I can't remember what I got it in, but I got the certificate and I got this whole thing. I did it every year. I mean, I was setting records. I was like, you know, I got to get all the things, as many as I can get. But, wow, I just am shocked at that. But anyway, that was the press conference that the president had there in the Oval Office. And he was with all those kids, all these. They were like, what, elementary, junior high, high school kids? They were all the, I don't know, the ages. The one dude standing next to him was kind of not old, but he was like an older, he was like a teenager. Like at least, right, a preteen or something like that. But he's sitting there. This is why I bring that up and why it's important, because he's sitting there and the press is asking him questions. And you know the press. They're not going to keep it to just, presidential physical fitness, you know, boys and girls schools. They weren't even keeping it in that. They were immediately like, so, Mr. President, about Iran. And he's just like, yeah, to hell with these people. The kids are right there. Oh, you got to love it. It's hysterical. So welcome to the program. Dana Lash with you. We're at the top of this first hour on a Tuesday that definitely does not feel like a Tuesday. I don't know what today feels. It feels like Monday part two, I think. It does. That's really what Tuesday is. Tuesday is just a glorified Monday part two. So it is. And you know I'm right. So welcome, everybody, to the program. And we'll get started with everything. So where to even, we got a lot to hit today, because we're going to be talking about Islamism. We're going to get into Kane's account being hacked. Is your account still hacked on X, by the way?
22: Yes.
20: Are they at any point going to get that?
0: I actually got, you know, I followed the whole 2FA stuff. You know, the two-factor authorization is what got hijacked. Apparently somebody created a passkey offline. So now my phone is no longer the source for the 2FA. So it's one of those things when I contacted X, they emailed back and said, all right, now attempt to log in and then reply to this email. And so I did, and now I'm still waiting. It's been a, I don't know what's happening.
20: Well, there you go. There you go. Well, hopefully we'll get that. I can't believe it's taken this long.
0: That's where we are.
20: To get it
0: figured
20: out. Yeah, I didn't
0: buy a ton of crypto.
20: Did you? Have you heard anybody yet?
0: Huh?
20: Heard from anybody at X at all?
0: No, no. Huh. Not a human.
20: Not a human. Okay, nope. Well, hopefully, fingers crossed. Anyway, so that we've got, I hesitated even putting this in your rundown. And so when I sent out the, for the email subscribers over at Substack, when I sent out all that stuff to you guys this morning, there was one link in there. I was like, please, dear heavens, don't click this link. And I put it in there because it is timely. It is, Kane, it's a news item. It's a grody story about Eric Swalwell, and I honestly have no idea how I'm going to talk about this on air or if I'm even going to. I may just kind of gloss over it and move on because it's disgusting, even more disgusting than the previous headlines involving Eric Swalwell, you ask? Why, yes, dear reader, it's more disgusting than that. Like, if you could take the level of grossness and then you put it on a steroid and then, yeah, it's... Why are they so gross all the time? Are you getting the fart audio ready? You are.
2: And the complaints that I've heard from Republicans, the Ukrainians, to help them cheat an election.
20: Yeah, there you go. That's
3: what a gas bag.
20: That's the smartest thing that he ever said, right? So, and then the law and order stuff. We're going to get into law and order and all that good stuff too. So where to start? Let's with the latest with Iran, because POTUS was talking about a few things. UAE that is not going to be hitting back at Iran. Now, you have to know that Iran, UAE, Saudi Arabia, even though they're Middle Eastern countries, the Saudis and the Emiratis, they won't let Iran sit with them at the lunch table. They don't like Iran for good reason, because they're crazy. That's like the kid that eats glue. Nobody wants to sit with that kid at lunch. So they kind of look at him as like a crazy radical Shia, ideological apocalyptic zealot. And so they don't have the best of relationship. Qatar tries to play all of the sides. So they decided to hit out at UAE, which was a dumb thing to do. So now UAE is going to be they have zero allies. They have no allies. They are in such a hard spot, as you heard from us talking with Stephen Yates yesterday. Not even China wants to kind of saddle up to that. They're just like, dude, take a chill pill. A little too much. They don't even want to side up to that. Russia can't, because they're still fighting with Ukraine and they can't really do anything. Their economy's in the toilet. Now, as this goes, one of the things that Trump did yesterday, and it made Europe quite angry, Kane. Here's the headline from NBC, ladies and gentlemen, pinkies out. Europe was rattled by a disastrous trend as Trump pulls 5,000 troops out of Germany. Germany's defense minister said, Europeans, they must assume more responsibility for our security. Is the ongoing disintegration of the transatlantic alliance. Whoa. I need a pause for a moment. We asked them for help, right? With the whole Iran thing. We were asking them for help. So they don't want us, they won't allow us to use our bases to defend our interests, which are kind of their interests as well. But they insist that we keep American men and women there at their bases to use as human shields for their defense, correct? That's the way I'm looking at it. So Europe is very upset. No, you can't use our bases, but you must keep your troops here to use as human shields to protect us, because heaven forbid we don't want to do it ourselves. So they're rattled is the phrase. They're rattled. Well, good. You should be rattled. This is what happens when you treat allies poorly. You need us. We don't need you. I mean, granted, we do like the history and the architecture and all that stuff, but you know what I'm saying. It's you can't use this. And this was something that they had talked to. Reuters, again, is trying to very much pick a fight between Giorgia Meloni and POTUS. And they had Meloni. They quoted her saying she's not going to support any decision by the president to withdraw troops from Italy. Now, Italy, and there, I mentioned this a couple of weeks ago. They had a big referendum over there, and the Conservative Party ended up losing. They were fighting over judicial reform, which they very much needed, and the Conservative coalition ended up losing that. You know, you have Lega, you have Fratelli d'Italia, you have about three big conservative, well, two big conservative sort of factions, and then one moderate, and that was Berlusconi's faction that are over in Italy. And they gained a lot of ground, but they've also been losing some ground as well. It is a fight tooth and nail just to get the ground that conservatives win over in these European countries. And that being said, Italy still, even with that loss, has the most conservative government of any of the European nations. I mean, and she is the most conservative leader. It's a very tricky position for her to be in because she's trying to navigate the lay of the land there and prevent any further losses while also simultaneously honoring the alliance as a conservative leader with another conservative leader, and that's POTUS here with the United States of America. So it's a little tricky. So I give her a little grace for that. But they are really they really need that fracture because they think if they can isolate Meloni and separate her from any kind of association with the United States or support with the United States, then they're going to crack her and they're going to crack that conservative coalition over there. So that's why you can't just take, you know, your ball and go home every single time somebody hurts your feelings. You have to sit here and look at what is the end game of this? Why are they constantly pushing this? Why are they picking this and trying to provoke a fight between POTUS and then Italy's prime minister? And that's the reason why. They want to isolate her so they can crack her. They want her to think that they want her to feel completely alone as an island in Europe, as a, you know, one of the singular conservative leaders over there. Not to say that there's not conservative members of parliament and even parliament going into the European Union, but Macron's not a conservative. Sanchez is not a conservative. I mean, none of these fools, none of them are conservatives. Starmer definitely, well, Starmer's not an EU, but you get my drift. Over in Europe, she's the only one who stands alone. I mean, you could say that the Polish leader, but different. So that's the whole end game with that. But he's really, you know, and he didn't say that he was going to take everybody out, but he is saying, look, you wouldn't let us use your bases. Now, Italy, when we asked to use a base there, apparently there's like a protocol, I don't know, protocol, schmodocol. But apparently that was not a hard no from the Meloni administration. It had to do something with the more progressive members of their parliament that were insisting the United States dot every I and cross every T, and that wasn't done. So they decided to throw a wrench in it. That's ultimately what ended up happening with that. It wasn't Meloni's not becoming less conservative, Salvini's not becoming less conservative. None of that's happening. So POTUS is, he's a little bit more than saber rattling with all of this. He's reminding everyone, look, you won't let us use our bases and you can't have our bases in your country. You're on your own if it comes to securing your own peace, if heaven forbid you're attacked. That's scaring the hell out of some of these NATO nations. And it ought to. He's playing hardball. I just feel like he's, you know, pedal to the metal. He is all the way, like, you know, he knows that his time is limited and he's doing everything he possibly can with it. Now, in addition to this, we also have the Met Gala. Did you guys watch the Hunger Games? We'll talk a little bit about that because they're all upset. They're saying, oh my gosh, it's the worst Met Gala ever. First off, you had a bunch of rich progressives that were mad at Jeff Bezos, a bunch of rich billionaires that are leftists that were mad at Jeff Bezos because he is not a leftist nutbag like they are all leftist nutbags. And so it was a billionaire off and they were all fighting over it. And now they said that it's tacky. When was it ever not tacky? Is my question. Have you seen some of these outfits that they've worn at previous Met Galas? So now they're saying that because Bezos and Lauren Sanchez is involved, that the whole thing is tacky. I dare say someone was in a nipple dress yesterday. Okay. I can say that because they were. It's news. Also, Law and Order. The judge apologizing to the White House correspondent, potential assassin, wannabe assassin. We're going to dive into that. One word for you that's coming up in headlines, McStabbies. Mm-hmm. Over 1 billion served. We got that. We got a whole bunch of stuff. As we move, the folks who help bring you the program, it's new. It is a new partner to the show, and it's Native Path. Now, I know the collagen is like a very big, everybody's into collagen. Everybody's into, like, you know, anything that they can do to help you know, restore some of the great stuff that our body makes. And this is, you know, if you're waking up, if your nails are thin, if your hair is not, you know, if your hair isn't lustrous and shiny and full, just listen, because there's a nutritional gap that, that brings all of this together. 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

0: And now, all of the news you would probably miss. It's time for Dana's Quick Five.
1: So apparently there is a McDonald's in Seattle that is so dangerous. They call it not McDonald's, but McStabbies. I'm not even kidding. And customers are not allowed to go. They actually cannot allow customers to go inside because the mayhem is daily and constant. So, for instance, one of the latest scenes, two men were standing outside the street, in the street, outside of McStabbies, around 10 p.m., when a frail 77-year-old man walked towards them. The two men approached the victim. One struck him in the head, and then they started beating the snot out of him and then calmly walked away. The guy was hospitalized for over a week. He had a broken knee, broken arm, cut above his eye. He had to get stitches. And they arrested a guy, 29-year-old Ahmed Abdulli Osman. Sounds Canadian. Sure. While he was on the phone outside of McDonald's. So, McStabbies. Okay. Yeah, sorry, at McStabbies. Rudy Giuliani, America's mayor, out of the coma and apparently talking and alert after a hospital scare. He apparently had, really bad pneumonia and was hospitalized for it, but he's on the rebound, so that's good. SEC settles with Elon Musk over a Twitter dispute. They need to restore Kane's X account for the love of all things holy. So the Securities and Exchange Commission reached a settlement with Musk over the delayed disclosure of his stake in Twitter, blah, blah, blah. Also, a hantavirus. We're going to have to talk about this. This is a whole other topic on a cruise ship. Sickens people. Stay with us. This Mother's Day, take a stand for the most defenseless amongst us and support women facing unexpected pregnancies. Preborn is on a mission to fund 1,000 ultrasounds before Mother's Day, and every single one matters. Because one ultrasound can change everything. One heartbeat, one image, one moment of truth that can save a life. And when a woman walks into a preborn center, she finds compassion and support and prayer and a free ultrasound that shows her the precious life that's growing inside of her. And in that moment, everything can change. That's how lives are saved. This is how mothers are empowered. This is how you defend life where it matters the most. So take a stand and defend life today, because the need is urgent. 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

0: Also, didn't he have a knife too? He had something else. And we're and why is he being apologized to? Look, here's this is this restorative justice nonsense. I think this judge ought to be. I'm not going to say, but in my mind, it's probably worse than you're imagining. These judges are a blight on the Western jurisprudence of this great republic. They really are. Judges like this, we're going to apologize to the criminal because he did something heinous. We're apologizing to the guy. Oh, I'm so sorry that this isn't like the Ritz. What did you think was going to happen when you decided to draw down and charge into an event that the president, vice president, cabinet, and federal agents were at? What did you think was going to happen when you did that? That you were just going to get like a backpack and a free vacation to beautiful Puerto Rico, where you could go and have a pina colada? What did you think was going to happen? That's some entitlement. Sorry that you've been held under suit. I'm not sorry. I'm only sorry that he's still living. I'm only sorry that one of the agents didn't get a round off on him, at least. I'm only sorry that this guy decided to be incredibly stupid and volunteer himself to be human Swiss cheese. I'm only sorry that one of the agents that he ran by missed him four times. I'm only sorry because of that. That's all. For nothing else. He's owed no apologies. This is the idiocy in our judicial system right now. Case in point. By the way, you did have pregnant women that were crawling on the ground there. Are they owed any apologies? McDonald's is eliminating self-serve soda machines in U.S. Now, this is what they're saying. They're saying it's due to changing consumer habits. Now, guys, we know this is not because of changing consumer habits. If you had a guess, what would you think? They said that they're going to eliminate all the self-serve soda stations across the nation by 2032. Huh. They're putting soda behind the counter. Look at that. They're going to go nationwide without self-serve soda. They said that the shift reflects a broader trend across the fast food industry where companies are prioritizing speed, efficiency, digital ordering, and not having all their stuff stolen and their machines made disgusting by people who scratch their ass and then decide to go and get themselves a soda at the soda station that's out there with the unwashed masses.
1: Is that what they wrote?
0: No.
1: Oh, okay.
0: But in my mind, that would be more accurate than the slot that they churned out. I mean, for instance, Florida police say a Taco Bell employee shot at customers for putting soda into water cups. We literally had that as our Florida man story the other day. They said they're ushering in a new era of beverages. Or maybe it's because humans have devolved to a point where we are so stupid, we can't even get our own sodies anymore because we're ridiculous. That's why. And then you wonder, why all the talk about aliens and we don't see any of them? I wouldn't want anything to do with this either if I was an alien. I'd be like, bomb it. It's godforsaken rock. It's because we are devolving. Idiocracy was a prophecy. All you're going to have is Brondo in the future. That's it. It is what plants crave, though, Kane.
1: It has electrolytes.
0: It's got the electrolytes you need.
1: Yeah.
0: They don't even say you need it. It just says it's got electrolytes. So that's one example. Oh, but wait, there's more. Oh, yes, I got more for you. So in Chicago, we got this audio, I believe. This is the Chicago councilman. This is cut 14. Let me just set it up for you. He's mad at the Walgreens. What did the Walgreens do? The Walgreens, they decided to, they closed because they've had too many people shoplifting. It's so bad they couldn't even stay open. So this alderman, William Hall, this is his solution. Listen.
2: Walgreens should be charged with first-degree corporate abandonment.
3: Yes.
2: It should be a crime the way they're treating our elders.
3: Yes.
2: It should be a crime the way they're treating our families.
0: As opposed to, it should be a crime for stealing from Walgreens?
1: Which is a crime.
0: Yes. Thank you. That is a crime. It's a crime to steal from Walgreens? It's a crime to allow your children to run roughshod over the neighborhood and micro-loot stores. That's what we're calling theft now. That's the crime. I mean, this guy, Walgreens should be charged with first-degree corporate abandonment. That's not even a law, you jackwagon.

0: be done, not our kids for stealing all the damn time, but Walgreens for closing because our kids are stealing all the damn time. There's no accountability there. Dude, you need to get your bean snipped and so you don't procreate anymore, because God help the universe if this man passes on this idiocy to the next generation. I'm saying here. Now you see it. Okay, so a couple things. We got the I do have more though. The Met Gala, because all the rich people are mad, the rich leftists are mad because Jeff Bezos, who is a billionaire, the leftist billionaires are mad at the billionaire. Let me rephrase that. The leftist nutbag billionaires are mad at the billionaire who is not a leftist nutbag like they are. And they're trying to say that the Met Gala was a disaster. We don't care because we don't do any of that. But there's something that I feel like, you know, they said it was gauche and that it was tacky. Have you seen the Met Gala before? The Met Gala saying something is tacky is like, I don't know, a whorehouse madam questioning the morals of someone who starts an OnlyFans account. It just doesn't make any sense to me. Heidi Klum dresses a literal that. That's supposed to be a statue. That's the most terrible. You know what? If one of the greats had sculpted those eyes on that. I mean, it's an amazing costume, but it's crazy. And then Katy Perry dressed with a mirror over her face, which makes sense because she's Justin Trudeau's girlfriend. And it makes sense that his perfect version of a girlfriend is just a mirror over the face. Makes all the sense in the world, doesn't it? They always have a theme for these things. And I can't remember what the theme was for this one because nobody really sticks to it. They do their own like ridiculous interpretation. Apparently Cardi B dressed like a colon, like literally a body colon. Yeah, so it was about like the human body and form, and that's the Sam Smith guy who is just a freak. I don't know. I mean, I don't even know some of this. That's what's her face, Sabrina Carr. They got mad because they said it was a bunch of there's Cardi B with her colon costume. It literally, she's with Tom Ford. It literally looks like a tumor. She's wearing a dress of tumors. It's terrifying. That's a terrifying costume. I could have gone without the like bulbous, you know, sort of dark tide contagion that she has there on her costume. So the, and Beyonce, of course, entirely in feathers. So it's supposed to be a fundraiser. So why are the progressive billionaires mad at the other billionaire? It's a fundraiser, you absolute jackwagons. You're supposed to be raising money. But they want it to be like a popularity contest. So they're mad because they say Lauren Sanchez is tacky. Why is Lauren Sanchez tacky? Because she's got boobs. That's it. That's the whole reason why they don't like Sydney Sweeney, because she's got boobs. That's it. Apparently it's tacky. You're supposed to be as flat-chested as a 12-year-old boy. It's tacky, they said. I don't think it's tacky at all. I think if you got it, then you dress for it. I don't really care. But they're billionaires, and they're not crazy. And so the left is like, oh, it's the worst ever. It's tacky. It's you. It is you. The Met Gala is a reflection of you. You want to talk about what is gauche? Let's talk about the nouveau riche assortment of Skittles that were on this red carpet and whatever contraption they decided to call a costume for the Met Gala. I mean, it's a celebration of everything that is tacky. It's tacky to even do it. It's tacky to be, I'm going to the gala. It's $100,000 for a ticket, $350,000 for a table. I'm going to the gala where we make sure that everybody knows how much we paid, you know, for charity. Going to the gala so everyone knows. They virtue signal off of this, which is the height of tackiness if you want to have a discussion about what is or is not tacky. So I know you're getting that one video ready, Juan. But I don't think that we can do that. Although my issue was with the description, not so much the individual. But also, isn't every intersectional box checked with this video? I have to check with our production team,
1: yeah,
0: right?
1: Almost.
0: That was kind of the thing that got me.
2: Yeah, 95%.
0: Let's go. Let's go. Let's do it. Let's do it. Because it's the intersectional boxes that we're talking about. Okay, so this didn't. What was the tweet for this? Or didn't they? Like a voiceover for this?
2: Did they have a voiceover? No.
0: Okay. So this is how it was presented. And I have no issue. My issue is the description. The way that they put it out there. It said Aaron Rose Phillip arriving at the Met Gala. That was the video that Juan had up. They said it's that Aaron Rose Phillip is the first black transgender woman with quadriplegic cerebral palsy. Okay, so we're all like, that's a dude? That's a dude, right? If it's a transgender woman, that lady's got a wiener, right?
1: Yes, that guy does.
0: Yes, okay, so that's a dude.
1: Yeah.
0: I'm very confused. You see how we're confused about the language.
1: Yeah.
0: First, they said, first black transgender woman with a quadriplegic cerebral palsy signed to a major agency, breaking barriers with every step, is the literal verbatim description.
1: They use the word step.
0: They use the word breaking barriers with every step. What else do we have? I mean, every box is checked. They check race. They check the transgender quadro. I mean, everything. Check, check, check. You cannot out intersectional this individual. Did they get a special award for that? So that's a dude. That's a dude, right?
1: Yes.
0: I mean, it's hard to see the neck because of the way he's sitting with his head down. That's a lot of boxes to check with every step, they said. A lot of boxes.
1: Yeah.
0: So, and they're like, that's what representation looks like. Or mental illness. Or that as well. And so they're all mad because this, by the way, Jeff Bezos, the reason he was involved is because he's paid for it. I guess they can't get anybody to give them any money anymore. So he paid for it, and his wife was on the chair. Guess what? When you get Jeff Bezos' money, Mrs. Bezos gets to chair the event. And sorry, look, people can sit here and go after all she wants to. I always think that she dresses nice, and I'm not going to hear anything about it. You know, she is how old is she? She's like almost 60. She's in her late 50s, I think. She looks pretty damn good for being in her late 50s. I don't care what, everybody needs to stop get out of everybody else's business. She looks great. She can do whatever she wants to because she's got blanky money. She can do whatever she wants to do. You know, she's a pilot. She's a helicopter pilot. So as everybody sits here and talks about her like she's arm candy and all this stuff, let's just like revisit the fact that she was a successful businesswoman in her own right before she ever met Jeff Bezos. And she's a damn pilot. So I want to hear it. I don't care if she's on the, I don't care how much money he paid. That's what, when you get Bezos's money, you get Mrs. Bezos too. So you take it, you be grateful, you say thank you, you shut up. End of story. All right, we got a lot more on the way because we've got Days of These United States coming up as we move. The folks help bring you the program. It's one of my favorite things to consume. It's olive oil, fresh pressed olive oil. I actually cook with this. I got three different varieties of this. So olives is, you know, it's a fruit. And olive oil, look, don't you turn away. Listen to this, because olive oil is delicious. There's so many things that you can do with it. And it's best right after pressing. 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It's been sitting there for forever, losing flavor, going stale. 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
1: So I know I went really long last segment, so we're a little bit out of time for Days of These United States. But coming up in our second hour, Islamism. There's an update on that water park, the story that we told you about yesterday. There's an update to that. We're going to discuss that. We're also going to get into some of the culture wars. Plus, Democrats have an actual Nazi problem. We got that to discuss as well. Stick with us. Second hour on the way.
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0: President Trump says Iran knows the limits when it comes to keeping its ceasefire with the U.S. intact. He was asked about that while speaking in the Oval Office this morning. Earlier today, Joint Chiefs of Staff General Dan Kane said Iran has attacked U.S. forces over 10 times since the ceasefire began. Voters are turning out for primaries in Indiana and Ohio today. Primary elections are being held in Indiana, connected with seven state senators who turned away President Trump's effort to redraw the congressional map in the state. In Ohio, voters are deciding on congressional seats and the Republican primary for the next governor. The top seven candidates in the race for California governor will have another debate tonight. Daniel Martindale now with a preview.
1: The debate in Los Angeles is being televised by CNN at 6 p.m. Pacific and will be moderated by CNN anchors Caitlin Collins and Alex Michelson. It will feature Republican Steve Hilton and Chad Bianco and Democrats Javier Becerra, Matt Mahan, Tom Steyer, Katie Porter, and Antonio Villaraigosa. Tony Thurmond, who joined those candidates in last week's debate, is not taking part in this debate. The candidates will look to stand out with less than a month to go before the primary election, and with the first mail ballots going out this week.
0: California officials say the arsonist charged with setting the deadly Palisades fire was fixated on accused healthcare CEO killer Luigi Mangione. Prosecutors say Jonathan Rinderknecht developed an obsession with Mangione before lighting the inferno that left 12 people dead and $150 billion in damage. They believe Rinderknecht started the fire out of resentment of the rich. He's pleaded not guilty. The NTSB and FAA are considering the wind, air traffic control, and flight operations as possible factors after a United Airlines plane clipped a semi-truck as it was landing Sunday at Newark Airport. The Boeing 767 was traveling 160 miles an hour when the bottom of the plane and a landing gear tire struck a light pole and a tractor trailer on the New Jersey Turnpike. The flight from Italy managed to land safely while the truck driver was treated for minor injuries. I'm Chris Caraggio.
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0: Britney Spears will avoid jail time following her DUI arrest in California after pleading guilty to a lesser charge. Her attorney, Michael Goldstein, who appeared in court in Ventura County on her behalf yesterday, says he thinks everyone involved is pleased with the resolution.
5: We appreciate the district attorney recognizing the positive steps that Britney has taken to help herself.
0: Spears was sentenced to 12 months probation as well as one day of jail, but was credited with time served. The 44-year-old pop icon was pulled over and arrested on March 4th on suspicion of driving under the influence. Spears reportedly checked into a treatment facility recently. Shares of Pinterest jumped 15% just weeks after the company cut 15% of its workforce. Tammy Trujillo has details.
6: Pinterest reported first quarter earnings on Monday and it beat Wall Street's estimates. The company says it's logging more active monthly users as it replaces some human workers with artificial intelligence. The social media company's global monthly active users for the first quarter increased 11% year over year to 631 million, in line with analysts' estimates.
0: Blake Lively and Justin Baldoni have reached a settlement in their legal battle tied to the film It Ends With Us. The agreement was announced yesterday, weeks before a scheduled trial, ending a dispute that began after filming the 2024 movie. Lively had accused Baldoni, her director and co-star, of sexual harassment and retaliation. Baldoni denied the allegations and filed a $400 million defamation lawsuit that has since been dismissed. A joint statement says it's their sincere hope that this brings closure and allows all involved to move forward constructively and in peace. Some restaurants are offering deals for educators over the next several days in recognition of Teacher Appreciation Week. Many Buffalo Wild Wings locations are taking 20% off orders for teachers and school staffers with a valid work ID. A number of Chick-fil-A stores are handing out free items ranging from drinks to sandwiches. Teachers can also submit their name and email on the Chipotle webpage for a chance to win a Burrito E gift card. I'm Chris Caraggio.
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8: I think mothers should be given a whole month. I think dads should be given a whole month, too. You know what aggravates me? Is that we have Pride Month and all this other stupid stuff. That's nonsense. I want to see a whole month's worth of merch in Target. If you're expecting the activists to do all the work for you, how are you any better than the left that sits back on their backside and expects the same group of people to do everything for them?
2: The Dana Show with Dana Lash.
8: Welcome back to the program. Dana Lash with you. We're at the top of the second hour this Tuesday. Yesterday, we told you about the story where a Muslim group was advertising a Muslims-only event at a city-owned, taxpayer-funded water park. Now, the group that is behind the DFW Epic EID at Epic Indoor Park is the Epic Plano Group, the exact group that's behind the Epic City, which changed its name to the Meadow. And it's the same group that's behind both now. And so we talked about this yesterday, and there was this, and we showed you the graphic that they were using. I mean, and it was, pretty discriminatory. It was, they had all over their advertising for Muslims only, Muslims only. They had it twice on one of their, one of the graphics that they used with the QR code to advertise, and then they had it even more on some of the other graphics that they used. And so that was the big thing. That's pretty discriminatory. And apparently there are a lot of, drive-bys on X that don't understand law. They don't understand things like public accommodation. They don't understand Title II of the Civil Rights Act of 1964. They don't understand that it doesn't matter if you rent out a public space. It's still owned by, and this is owned by the city. You can see there at the very bottom, it said Muslims only. And in fact, the third bullet or the second bullet point there says for Muslims only. It says it twice on the ad. So that means that they were advertising it as for Muslims only. Now, that's not something that you can do at a publicly owned entity. And that's what this water park is. It's taxpayer funded. They funded the bond issue and then they pay additional tax. And as a concession for that, they get a discount on the admission to the water park, the people who live in Grand Prairie there. And so the event very clearly was advertising it as such. I don't know how this is the third annual, so it's probably they advertised it for 3 years in a row. And that's not something that you can do because of public accommodation, because of the existing law on that. It's just law. It doesn't matter what you think of it. It is the way that the law is. You cannot have a group, even if you lease it, that's not a workaround. Leasing a public entity is not a workaround to then say, oh, it's only for this religious affiliation. You can't be Christians and do this. So there was a lot of, idiots out there that were trying to argue, well, Christians do it all the time. No, Christians don't do it all the time. Christians never do an event and say Christians only. I've never seen an event that any kind of Christian organization ever did where they said Christians only, ever. Furthermore, they would have to abide by the same public accommodation restrictions as any other group if they were to lease out, rent out for a day, a water park. They couldn't rent it out and say for Christians only because it's a taxpayer-owned, city-owned, taxpayer-owned public facility. So you can rent it out, but you cannot then use a public facility that's funded by taxpayer dollars in a discriminatory fashion. And by saying Muslims only, that's discriminatory. It would be the same thing if you said Christians only, that would be also considered discriminatory. It's irrelevant. And it doesn't matter. Municipal owned properties cannot deny access to one group while maintaining exclusivity for another group. That's just the way it works. That's the law. It doesn't matter if you like the law or not. The law doesn't care whether or not you like it. It's the law regardless. And so that's what people don't understand, public accommodation law that bar entities from doing this. And so the bots were saying, but they rented it. Again, it's irrelevant. Now, if Epic didn't want that level of security and scrutiny, what they should have done is they should have organized their event ad. They should have organized their event and at a privately owned water park in a DFW area, which there are many. You know, they should have done that. They should have maybe reworded their advertising, which they finally did. So yesterday, they very surreptitiously changed it. They took out all of the "for Muslims only" thing. And they knew it was problematic. I was reading a quote. This was from the New York Post. And the New York Post quoted I guess she's like the spokesperson for the event, but they quoted this woman at this event as saying that, well, we knew, yes, it's okay. She said that they're backtracking on how they're advertising it. She did not mean to exclude non-Muslims in organizing the event. I'm not quite sure that I believe that, because, I mean, it very clearly was not written once, but multiple times, "Muslims only." And that's why they try to surreptitiously remove it after the fact. So she accidentally loaded all of the advertising with repeated "Muslims only" verbatim verbiage? Oops. Yeah, I don't buy that. I mean, anybody could have told you, yeah, that's an ixnay on the exclusion, because it's pretty discriminatory. So nobody believes that. But they knew it was problematic, and they realized it was problematic, and they invited that scrutiny, and now they're going to try to act like they're victims. Oh, people were criticizing us. Well, you were discriminatory. You made a very charged ad, purposefully discriminating against people at a public facility that everybody pays for. So, and then they decided to take the language out of it. So they very quietly removed it, hoping that no one would know, Kane. But people saw it. Yeah. She's like, I didn't mean to exclude non-Muslims at the event. I mean, I just didn't mean to do that. That was just as an accident. Because frequently asked questions, so if you go to the website, which I did, even the frequently asked questions section said that, quote, the entire water park has been exclusively reserved for Muslims.
9: Oops.
8: Yeah. By the way, that's still still on the website. Psst. I checked this morning. It's still up there. So, it's a little bit of a problem. Now, they said that men and women will not be separated. We just ask attendees to uphold all Islamic etiquette. This is what gets me about Islamism. Because there's now the defense is, no, this is just a modest event. It's about modesty. Swimming. Modest things. We just want people to be respectful. What, unless they try to proselytize and you're going to cut their heads off? I don't know. I mean, I'm just, you know, modest event. It's an interesting what. And then they have what to wear sections of the site, and it shows modesty approved swimwear. Now, I'm all for modesty. I'm not making fun of modesty. But I am questioning the wisdom of, in June, in Texas, wearing a full head covering, long sleeve, loose fitting top that's going to be horrific to swim in, and long pants that go down to your heels. Can't show that ankle, you know. There's a man that might mistake that for a vagina. Can't show that. So, I don't know. And then the guys, they're like, here's some trunks. Interesting. Is it not, Kane? No one's worried about the women horn-dogging out. It's always the men in Islamism, Kane.
9: That's weird.
8: So weird. Yeah. So weird. So, I don't know. I mean, if they're not, now look, you can rent out, anybody can lease out a park, they can do that, but you can't use a publicly owned facility as a way to say, nope, Muslims only. It doesn't work that way. And it wouldn't work that way in like Somalia either, because their they don't have water parks because they're broke and barbaric. So, you know, they don't have that there.
9: I don't suspect they were ignorant of the law. I suspect this was done intentionally so that later this would do. It's doing what they planned it doing right now by us talking about it nationally. So now this is a national story. And then they can claim some sort of Islamophobia because they're breaking the law. Yeah. It's ridiculous.
8: We're going to talk to Sarah Gonzalez. I first saw that story from her coming up here in a little bit about all of that. All right. So some of the other stuff to touch on as well. That we have to, because they removed that line. Do I want to do this? I'm going to do it. Democrats have a problem. We'll talk about the Graham Plattner problem that they have. They also have so Eric Swalwell, the grossness isn't done, ladies and gentlemen. So we saw the video where he was apparently with a hooker, right? We saw the video where he was with a hooker. Apparently, he sent, I hate everything. I hate people like this that have that do these things, and then they're in the news, and it's news, and you have to talk about it because it's the news. So he sent videos of himself having a solo engagement, we'll say. Very, very zealously engaging himself. And he sent it to women. Wow. Okay. Oh, and one of them was sent right before he announced that he was running for governor.
10: Recent?
8: Yeah. Oh, that's according to Mediaite. So. Oh, by the way, and apparently it was sent to more than one woman. And it was more than one video of him zealously having a private engagement with himself. So he's accused now by multiple women of sending multiple videos and even more sexually charged messages. Wow. So that's disgusting. It just gets grosser. Just when his wife, you think his wife knew?
10: Oh, man.
8: I mean, it's, you look
9: about
8: at it.
9: Fang Fang or any of it?
8: Well, like that he was sending, you know, these kind of horn dog videos to other chicks.
9: I doubt she knew.
8: You don't think?
9: Yeah, he doesn't seem to me.
8: How do you hide something like that?
9: As a guy that's forthcoming with information.
8: Yeah, but if you have like then they didn't never had a strong marriage. Because if you have a strong marriage, then you know.
9: I agree.
8: Yeah, so they either didn't have a strong marriage.
9: No, if you have a strong marriage, she wouldn't be doing
8: it. Yeah,
9: that.
8: Yeah. Or she didn't. Or she was, that's it. So, ugh. So, oh, man, this is so gross. This is so, and nude photos. I'm actually sick. I'm actually sick. It's so gross. I'm so disgusted. But what gets me, remember when they went after Kavanaugh? And that was all fake. And that woman's testimony fell apart in the hearing. What's her name? Christine Blasey Ford. She was like Elizabeth Warren with a blonde wig. Or with a long-haired wig, blonde hair. But they went like all the way back to the days of yore, to a high school party. Where we were expected to believe that a mid-20-something-year-old woman was at a high school party and saw high school Kavanaugh behaving inappropriately. Like, seriously? Like, that's a weird kind of stuff. They went back that far. You're telling me they wouldn't know this about Eric Swalwell? You're telling me that a dude in Congress who sits on committees and has seniority sending out whack-a-mole videos of himself, for lack of a better way to put it, to all these women, and that no one knew, or everyone knew, and everyone kept quiet because they needed him in his seat. You can't tell me the media didn't know about it. This is the only time the media has no ambition. They love breaking stories if they think it's about Republicans, and they'll give themselves awards. But, oh my gosh, it's about a Democrat? Shh. Look at Ronan Farrow. Where did his career go? Mm-hmm. Nobody knows. See what I'm saying? They protect their own. So coming up, we got headlines on the way. And then David Bozell from Media Research Center is going to be on the program. They gave me an award today. I got an award.
10: Right.
8: Fragile. See? It's French. Fragile. So we're going to talk to him coming up about all this and more as we move. Our partners that bring you the program, it's our friends over at Preborn. Preborn is a great organization that saves lives. Last year, they saved over 80,000 babies. They brought over 10,000 women to Christ because they stand as the gospel leader of the pro-life movement. And you can help Preborn reach their goal this weekend of 1,000 life-saving ultrasounds before Mother's Day, and each one could be the moment that a heartbeat changes everything. 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
2: 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And now, all of the news you would probably miss. It's time for Dana's Quick Five.
8: Oh, boy. Oh, so this is crazy. So a 2-cent item is now maybe potentially threatening NatSec. Kind of crazy. How do you say this? Nitrile gloves. The little nitrile gloves. The little rubber gloves that, you know, you use, like the doctors use, etc. Yeah. So, like, armed forces use them, U.S. manufacturing. We use these nitrile gloves 100 to 120 billion every year. Less than 1% of them actually are made in the United States. So we are actually super dependent on China and Southeast Asia for the production of said gloves. And countries are now suffering shortages because of raw petrochemicals that they need to use to produce them. And so, yeah, that's not where they're going to. I'm not going to say that I got a bunch of boxes of them, but I may. Because I stockpile everything. So I'm just saying, you know. Also, Obama says that Trump caused tension in his marriage, Big Mike, after the former first lady has issued a dramatic plea. He says that it caused trouble at home. He keeps getting pulled back into politics. He did the same thing with Bush for 8 years. So I don't want to hear it. I don't want to hear it. OpenAI, Google, and Microsoft are backing a bill to fund AI literacy in schools. Ooh, this is kind of crazy. The new bill introduced by Adam Schiff is one of them. Major red flags. Would award grants to the National Science Foundation. So we're going to give taxpayer money to another org that to put AI literacy in schools. I'm sure, yeah, it's going to be like the Early Learning Center. Mm-hmm. Yeah, there it is. Let's see. Surveillance cameras with flashing blue lights draw complaints in North Hollywood. Nobody likes them because they're weird. And it makes you think that, you know, it's always like an emergency or like something. I don't know. But they said that they're using them on these North Hollywood like parking lots and that it's bothering the people in the area. Well, duh, it would bother anybody. Mexico City is sinking by nearly a foot annually, risking displacement of millions of people. That's, I'm sure, not the cartels doing any of that. They said that that's kind of a crazy thing. Your pop-up ads, New York Post. I would arrest all of you for it. But the Associated Press said that it's actually threatening the foundation of the city. So up next, David Bozell joins me. He's like, got an award, Fragile. Stay with us. 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
1: Here's something pretty disturbing I discovered while researching this podcast. This is what it actually says on the Los Angeles Police Department website. The site states that the Adult Missing Persons Unit investigates 3,200 cases a month, and 70% of those missing people are found or returned voluntarily within 2 or 3 days. It goes on to explain, and I quote here, "Since being a missing person is not a crime, police are given a very limited role while conducting these types of investigations." At the bottom of the webpage, it gets more disturbing. There's a section titled, "What if they never returned?" And here's the official police advice. In such situations, you may want to enlist the services of a private investigator to assist in your search. If you can't afford a PI, the police elaborate, quote, "Another option would be to contact the Salvation Army, which has a missing persons locator program." There is not a single sentence on the LAPD website that would lead a loved one of a missing person to have any faith that the police would properly investigate it. What the LAPD is basically saying is, if someone you love goes missing, don't overreact. They'll probably turn up, unless they don't, in which case you should get someone besides the police to look into it. All this is my way of saying, if the police took missing persons cases as seriously as they do, say, bank robberies, I wouldn't have had to do this podcast in the first place and end up chasing a violent criminal halfway around the country. I'm Neil Strauss, and you can hear the full story of To Live and Die in L.A.
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1: Welcome back to the program. Dana Lash with you. We're at the bottom of the second hour on Tuesday. We're getting you through the week. And, of course, you can watch all over terrestrially or listen terrestrially every state or watch the simulcast as well. So really quickly, before we go to our guest, because it's one of my favorite news sites, Newsbusters, we pull from them literally every day. We cite them. We're not the people who steal. We cite everybody. And we're like, oh, this is Newsbusters. This is MRC, because they do what nobody else does in the business. And I swear to you, I don't know what would have happened to us during the Tea Party days, because we were up against it with the media. And had it not been for a lot of their clips, I don't know that we would have like caught half of the malpractice that we caught with the press. And especially, I just remember being so grateful to them after the whole Parkland tragedy. And they were able to get like some of the craziest stuff that these people in the media had been saying and really showcasing. You get to see who the opposition is, and they're instrumental in it. And so I had no idea this was coming. We got notification because they do this really awesome awards thing every year. It's called the MRC Bulldog Award.

0: correspondence dinner. That's it. I mean, I get it. That's it seems accurate to me.
1: Terrific question by Rasmussen. In the crosstabs, did you see the Hispanics number? The Hispanic number was 76% of Hispanics. So, like, every political operation in the country is trying to ensure that they get the Hispanic vote. 76% of Hispanics think it was at least somewhat likely that the president's attempted assassin was motivated by the press. Now, interestingly enough, just as soon as the story started to trickle out on Saturday night, or that past Saturday, after the White House Correspondents' Dinner was abruptly canceled because of this, everybody in the liberal elitist media, all these guys started circling the wagons around Kimmel, because Kimmel had aired that joke a couple of days prior about Melania and being an expectant widow. Now, did I think that this guy saw the Kimmel clip, you know, en route in the train? En route to do what he did? Probably not. There's probably no way of proving that one way or the other. But the 95% plus negative coverage of this man, this administration, and anyone associated with it, anyone on the right, morning, noon, night, and late night, it is across the board on your broadcast channel dial of how negative these guys are. It is going to incur, it should be no surprise, it is going to encourage psychopaths to take a pot shot. And they've encouraged three of them now. But since that White House Correspondents' Dinner, the press has been adamant. There's just nothing to prove or suggest that our coverage could have possibly motivated anyone to take a pot shot. This poll suggests otherwise. This poll suggests that 60% of the country believes that the media's intensely negative coverage is at least somewhat likely to blame for motivating this guy to take a pot shot at the president.
0: And it's what's crazy is, I don't know, their motivation in presenting information that way and going after the president the way they do. It's, to me, it's not designed to persuade anyone. It's just like they're trying to get their digs in. And
1: that's why we've done the Bulldog Awards, Dana, because I mean, it's kind of like our answer to the Pulitzers.
0: Yeah.
1: But look, with the Washington Post got the Pulitzer, the most prized Pulitzer of the year is the Pulitzer Award for Public Service, and was all criticizing the Doge cuts. It was all criticizing the administration's efforts to run, I don't know, a more efficient government. President Trump was elected by 77 million plus Americans to trim the size of government in an era where we have bloated debt, bloated spending. He had a mandate to do so, wins every single swing state, and the Washington Post wins a Pulitzer Prize suggesting that it was just unconscionable that any red penny be cut from these bloated government programs. So that's why we've done the Bulldog Awards, to highlight alternative reporting.
0: And we're so grateful that you do it, because that's how a lot of people are able to find some of these, like, investigative reporters in the series that they do, and the things that they're uncovering, is because you're putting a spotlight on it. We're talking with our very good friend David Bozell, president of Media Research Center, because you were talking about the Doge cuts, which I can't believe that they were mad that we were cutting government waste. I've noticed, too, and I know that you all had something about this, there wasn't any coverage or next to no coverage from any of the major networks on all of the fraud, not just with the USAID, but in Minnesota, for instance. You know, we always joke about the Early Learning Center, but it's way more than that. And they're looking at hospice organizations, Medicaid, everything. And now Ohio, they had a big story. What have you discovered? Because you would think that would be, I mean, that's what you would get an award
1: crickets.
0: For, that kind of investment, but they won't touch it.
1: It's crickets. I mean, CBS touched L.A. I'll give them credit for that. They did a nice expose on L.A. after Dr. Oz had done his videos coming out of L.A., after Nick Shirley had gone in and did his thing in L.A. And Nick Shirley's been, we're probably going to have to give a Bulldog Award to Nick Shirley next year. Nick Shirley's done yeoman's work in Minnesota and Los Angeles. I understand he's in Cuba now doing the same thing. He's doing what press typically does. We mentioned the Washington Post earlier. We gave an award to Nick Menock, who's done all sorts of awesome reporting on Loudoun County school board issues, on the fact that this new governor won't cooperate with ICE, on the guy who killed a woman at the bus stop, all sorts of crime, all sorts of stuff that the Attorney General Steve Toscano will not prosecute. How about the Washington Post just go across the river into Virginia.

0: okay? Instead of writing this op-ed just for the sole purpose of getting a Pulitzer Prize about the dangers of cutting some government, go across the river and investigate in Virginia the rampant crime in Fairfax County, like Nick Minock did for WJLA and Local Channel 7. So, but in terms of the all the fraud in all those different localities, it has been crickets from the national news media because they just cannot admit that they've been basically had by the likes of Tim Walz and Congresswoman Omar and Governor Newsom. Mm. They've been ripping us off. And God forbid Donald Trump does something about it. Of course, the Washington Post is going to do an op-ed against Donald Trump for trying to do something about it and preventing us from being ripped off. So that's just the this is the news reality of the moment that we live in. Near 100% negativity against the president and conservatism and just a total whitewashing of anything negative in terms of liberal government and poorly run cities and states.
1: And the way that they've gone after the debate over gerrymandering, because in so many, like in Texas, you know, looking at some of these other states, I mean, we were fixing maps that the DOJ said our maps were gerrymandered. We need to un-gerrymander them, which is what we did. Florida did the same thing. I mean, when you see how some of these districts are drawn, it's ridiculous. But the way that the media talks about it, David, I know you, because you've written about this as well over at Newsbusters, is that, oh my gosh, the Republicans are making it to where nobody but white people can vote. No one's going to be able to, and you have to be a white male. And then the women, you're just out of luck. You're going to have to show like your blood type and all your, that's not even accurate. The way that they were going about this was, that's malpractice.
0: Yeah, it is malpractice. I mean, the press has never cared about gerrymandering when Illinois did it.
1: Yes.
0: They never cared gerrymandering when the entire Northeast Corridor did it. Massachusetts, Vermont, there's, it's all blue. They didn't care about gerrymandering when New Mexico did it.
1: Yeah.
0: I mean, Donald Trump gets, 47% of the vote in New Mexico? There's no representation there.
1: Yeah.
0: There's no representation in the Northeast. There's next to no representation in Illinois. God bless Congresswoman Mary Miller for being one of the low voices in Illinois. I don't know how she does it. But that is the hypocrisy, right? And so I think they're going to lose this Virginia case.
1: Yeah.
0: I think when all this dust settles, I think Republicans are going to enjoy maybe a half a dozen to eight, plus eight in terms of the midterms. So Donald Trump's going to end up winning this fight. And again, it's another. This is because I know how proud he is. He kind of marvels publicly about how could he possibly have won with near 95% negative coverage from the press, and here he is, and coming up in the midterms, and the Republicans, led by the Trump administration, are probably going to win these redistricting wars, despite all of the supposed negativity. And some people in our Republican conservative construct buy into it too. I saw Arlie Fleischer the other day. Well, we should never have done Texas. Okay, buddy. I guess we shouldn't fight at all. And so so our side gets buys into this narrative sometimes that the press feeds them, and it's unnecessary. Maybe it's my lineage, but I have a weird obsession with seeing the conservative ecosystem be the mainstream. There's no reason why we shouldn't be the mainstream. None whatsoever. And it's about time we start acting like it. We can control the narrative just as much as these guys do.
1: Amen to that. And that's why we're so glad that you do what you do over at Media Research Center and at Newsbusters. David Bozell, fighting the fight, because it's going to get hotter as midterms get closer. And I know we'd love to have you back. And thank you again so much for all to encourage, conservative journalists, conservative, talk radio hosts and everyone else, because we're really grateful for it. So thank you, my
0: friend. Appreciate it.
1: We'll talk again soon. God bless.
0: You too.
1: We have more to come, folks, as we wrap up the second hour of the program. And we got Florida Man on the way. 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

0: It's his life mission to make bad decisions. It's time for Florida Man.
1: I got another one. Another dude whose dog got attacked by a gator. You got to be careful when you're by a body of water in Florida, because gators live there. We tell everybody this every year. Florida man got bitten by a gator. He was trying to get his dog from the water's edge. 8-foot gator in Naples, Florida. He got bit on the leg. He was trying to rescue his dog in Naples. Florida Fish and Wildlife, they received the report about the incident. He was pulling his dog from the edge of a pond at a golf and country club. And now he is being treated for his injuries. They removed the 8-foot, 3-inch gator from the pond. And, of course, it is the peak of gator mating season. And courtship for the gators begins in April, they done tell us. And then it's peak mating activity in May and June. So you better be keeping yourself a safe distance away from them swamp hissing dragons. And, get away. Don't get near the water. Don't even touch a puddle. Don't get anywhere near it. So should have learned your lesson. Let's see. Oh, boy. Here we go. We had this guy already, the katana and the tiki torch. This is one we've had before. But let's do this one, though, because there was a Subway manager who somehow avoided a jail sentence because he locked a 10-year-old girl in the back room for the crime of walking across a floor that he had just mopped. James Anthony Morris pled guilty to child abuse. And this was, he had been charged with the false imprisonment of a child under age 13. He avoided jail time somehow, but he was ordered also to undergo a substance abuse evaluation, a mental health evaluation, and follow-up treatment. So he's going to avoid additional jail time. But it happened because the 10-year-old had ordered her sandwich, and apparently he alleges that she noticed he was mopping the floors. She accidentally stepped on that portion of the floor. He told her to apologize. And then he actually grabbed her hand and escorted her to the back behind a locked door. So, yeah, that's it. So that's not the way that you handle that. I mean, for crying out loud, come on. Let's see. Oh, my gosh. A drunk Florida man mowed down a great-grandmother getting her mail and killed her in her own front yard. This is horrible. A 77-year-old Florida woman was mowed down and killed while getting her mail. The police say that it was a drunk neighbor who lives within walking distance who did it. He veered off the road and hit her in the yard of her own home. Oh, my goodness. Vicky Noon, a retiree from Bradenton, was run over by Jordan Beard. It was a hit and run because he tried to flee. I veered off the road and hit her. He faces, DUI, manslaughter, leaving the scene of a crash, tampering with evidence. And it was 1 in the afternoon. And tons of witnesses saw what happened. And that's so sad. That is so sad. So in the front yard of her own house, the neighbors, they said that it was an area that's 55 and up, and she was enjoying her retirement. And apparently she didn't even barely got started before that happened. That's just a horrible story. Oh, I don't want to get into that one. Mm-mm. Nope. We can do this one. Florida man says he may just stay on the D.C. Frederick Douglass Bridge for another day. Well, I didn't even know there was a guy on there for one day. A Florida man who scaled the Frederick Douglass Bridge in D.C. said he's going to stay there for another day as authorities continue to monitor the situation. Apparently, he is a Florida-based activist, and he considered climbing down, but he decided, no, he's going to stay up because he figured out how to charge his phone up there. So he's going to stay up there. You're not doing anything. You're just sitting on a bridge. You're literally not doing anything. You're not convincing anyone. People just think you're crazy, and they'll probably put you in a mental health observation hold for, 24 hours after you're apprehended. So really not going to do anything except delay traffic and make people hate you and your cause. Because when they are inconvenienced, they feel resentful, and that is no way to persuade people to join your particular side. We got a whole third hour on the way. Stick with us.
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9: Secretary of State Marco Rubio says Iran's blockade of the Strait of Hormuz is desperate. With White House Press Secretary Caroline Leavitt on maternity leave, Rubio stepped in today and told reporters the United States will not let Iran hold the global economy hostage.
10: Frankly, the way to put it, these are innocent bystanders. These are countries that, and ships and so forth that have nothing to do with any of this, and nonetheless are being caught in the middle of it.
9: Rubio confirmed the Navy has already escorted two U.S. flagged ships through the strait. He said U.S. actions in the strait are also aimed at saving lives, with people trapped aboard vessels and running out of food. When asked about the continuing rise of gas prices in the U.S., Rubio acknowledged that it is not welcome news for Americans, but warned that if Iran had a nuclear weapon, they could force gas prices to spike as high as $9 a gallon if they wanted. Wall Street is closing higher, with the S&P 500 and NASDAQ at new records. Stocks rallied as oil prices pulled back and investors focused on strong quarterly earnings results led by DuPont. The fragile ceasefire between the U.S. and Iran appears to be holding despite the latest attacks in the Strait of Hormuz. At the closing bell, the Dow Jones gained 356 points to 49,298. The S&P 500 added 58 points to 7,259, and the NASDAQ rose 258 points to 25,326. Republican lawmakers' reconciliation bill reportedly includes $1 billion for security features related to the ballroom at the White House. The $72 billion reconciliation package would also include more than $50 billion total for ICE and CBP and an additional $5 billion for DHS. The package doesn't address reform measures demanded by Democrats. Elon Musk will pay $1.5 million to settle his lawsuit with SEC. The tech billionaire settled the lawsuit, which accused him of failing to properly disclose stock he was amassing in Twitter in violation of securities laws. I'm Chris Caraggio.
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9: Prices at the pump continue to climb. Today's national average for a gallon of regular is $4.48, according to AAA. A week ago, we were at $4.17 a gallon. The Trump administration is investigating one of the largest all-women schools in the country for admitting transgender women. The Department of Education announced yesterday that it's opening a Title IX investigation into Smith College in Massachusetts. JetBlue is expanding their Fort Lauderdale-Hollywood International Airport flight schedule. The news comes following the shutdown of Spirit Airlines. JetBlue's expansion includes nonstop service destinations from Fort Lauderdale, including Baltimore, Charlotte, Columbus, Indianapolis, Nashville, Detroit, Houston, and Chicago. Information on when the flight services begin can be found on JetBlue's official website. Fans are still talking about major stars showing off their best looks at the 2026 Met Gala. Natalie Migliori reports.
7: Held on the first Monday of every May, the theme this year was costume art, with attendees encouraged to treat their bodies like a canvas. Beyonce, who was one of the co-chairs for the major charity event at Manhattan's Metropolitan Museum of Art, returned to the Met Gala for the first time in more than a decade. Rihanna and A$AP Rocky made a last-minute appearance, while Bad Bunny showed up with a full face of prosthetics and Anne Hathaway stunned in a hand-painted dress. Meantime, Sabrina Carpenter wore a dress made of the 1954 Sabrina film, while Teyana Taylor made a statement wearing silver fringe from head to toe. I'm Natalie Migliori.
9: A former J.P. Morgan banker is accused of faking his father's death to take extended paid leave. The New York Post reports 35-year-old Shiru Rana claimed bereavement and other leave between late 2024 and mid-2025, despite his father being alive. This comes in the ongoing case between the company and Rana, who filed a lawsuit accusing a colleague of sexual assault and workplace coercion. J.P. Morgan says its internal investigation found no evidence supporting the claims and noted Rana did not cooperate. I'm Chris Caraggio.
11: Now, here's your chance to win $1,000. Just enter this nationwide keyword on our website, family. That's family. Enter it now.
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1: I think mothers should be given a whole month. 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
1: Welcome back to the program. 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And don't forget, you can go and find more over on my Substack, Chapter and Verse, and you can subscribe and get all the show prep and all the other good stuff as well. Find us on YouTube and Facebook. And, of course, if you missed anything prior to the previous 2 hours, we've got the podcast where you can go back and check that out as well. So later on the show, we're going to get the latest on that very Islamist water park. Remember, the story is changing now because the organizers realized they couldn't use a public facility and discriminate against people of other religions. So we're going to discuss that a little bit more in depth. But also, a couple of other things. We got I'm not going to touch the Eric Swalwell thing again, but we do have Democrats with issues. So if they, I know, it's a big thing. We're going to get into the Plattner problem. I followed this story, but we haven't really talked about it a whole heck of a lot. It's in Maine. And I think a lot of people just, we had David Bozell on and we were talking about ungerrymandering, because so much of this has been Democrats that have gerrymandered these states and Republicans are ungerrymandering them. And when you see the way that the districts are drawn, you'll go, oh, yeah, I get that. That makes all the sense in the world. I get it. And so when you look at the Northeast, the six Northeast New England states, despite the fact that they have, on average, a little over 40% registered Republican voters, there's not a single member in Congress that's a Republican. And they have one Republican senator out of Maine, Susan Collins. New Hampshire, I think it's over 48% that are registered Republicans. But that's the direct result of gerrymandering. And David Bozell was from the Media Research Center was correct in that media doesn't have a problem with it when it benefits Democrats. But the moment Republicans go, okay, we got to fix it. We have to make it more equal in terms of representation. then they lose their mind. So in Texas, we had four counties that were purposefully drawn. So ridiculous. Like the one around Houston was a tiny little thin C, and then it had like a little peg on one part of it. Doesn't even make any sense. And they said, you're literally drawing them for race. The DOJ. And by the way, this was bubbling up even under Obama Biden. The DOJ was like, these are really drawn. You know, these are drawn for race, or under Biden Harris, I should say. And they were. They were drawn purposely to make a minority-majority district. It's a racial district. That's never okay. Democrats, heaven forbid, they got to go into diverse neighborhoods and actually try to win your vote. So the DOJ was the one who told Texas, y'all need to fix this. So we did, four districts, and, you know, it's fixed. I mean, we had tons of people moving here from California, New York, and they, I mean, it's out. Otherwise, it's taxation without representation. And we know how well that went the last time, coming up on the 250th anniversary of it. And Florida, similarly, Ron DeSantis got that done in like 2 days, by the way. I'll come back to that in a moment. But this is a real issue, these states. So, of course, you're going to get somebody like coming out of Maine, Graham Plattner. He is the Democrat golden boy for that area in Maine. He is the choice for the Democrat Party. He's made headlines because of bizarro, super questionable social media posts, his nut job interviews, and of course, he literally has a legitimate Nazi death squad insignia tattooed on his chest. And he bragged about it in texts, apparently, that it was a Nazi insignia tattoo. So it's not like he just went, the way he puts it, he just went to the tattoo parlor and he was just like, can I get this one on the wall? That's not how it went, apparently. So he tried to tattoo over it and change it. But he's, so Democrats can't really say that they don't have a Nazi problem, especially when you look at what's been happening in New York with Mamdani and Islamism. And then you see what's happening with Plattner. He, golly, the stuff, I mean, he's really indistinguishable, actually, from the woke Reich. Graham Plattner is indistinguishable from the woke Reich. I mean, he could go on podcast to Sands. Oh, I almost can't. I can't. Hang on. I can't say the words. Can I?
14: You can. Technically, you can.
1: A circular shove, could say.
14: Yank?
1: Yeah, a circle yank. Yeah, he's not going to go on the podcast to Sands circle yank. He's not going to do that. But he could, and he'd fit right in. He would fit right in, indistinguishable from the hosts and the rest of the guests that they have. So he's running, and he's getting donations. People are donating to him. He's even some of like the woke Reich and the moderate right, they're saying, they're basically, oh, well, the tattoo is just dumb. It's not the same thing. Of course, these are the same people that lost their mind about Pete Hegseth having a Jerusalem cross tattoo. And they were trying to act like that was somehow a disqualifying tattoo. Your guy legit has a Nazi insignia on his chest. Then he bragged about knowing that it was a Nazi insignia and apparently told other people in writing about his Nazi insignia. But we're not supposed to believe with your own lying eyes, I guess. I don't know. The whole thing is crazy. This guy could win. He could go to the Senate in Maine. This is insane. Like sending out this guy. So Democrats have an issue. Republicans have an issue. Apathy is going to be the thing, as I was talking about yesterday with a lot of these municipal elections. Apathy is going to be the thing that really does it in for Republicans, even more so than this kind of stuff. But we'll follow this continually. So in addition to this, I got a couple of other things here. You know, I mentioned a little bit earlier Florida and the the ungerrymandering, right? So this was interesting. I have a column that's coming out in the Washington Times this week that gets into this, that gets into part of, because, you know, there's been a lot of whispering and the rumor mill's gone into overdrive over whether or not, you know, is Donald Trump going to ask Ron DeSantis to join his administration or join maybe his cabinet. And so this is something that the rumor mill has just completely launched into overdrive over. You've seen some of these stories. I actually have a couple. For instance, like Mediaite, Brett Baer warns that Trump is in a political race against the clock, that, you know, with all of this. And it's talking about some of the people that are coming up after him. And there was an article in Politico where they were discussing how there are some inside Trump's inner circle, though, that don't like DeSantis still. So the question that I asked in my column was, if, because DeSantis terms out in January, if Trump wants him, why shouldn't he get him? If Trump wants DeSantis in his cabinet, why should he not get DeSantis in his cabinet? I mean, it would actually be one of his better choices. Honestly, DeSantis is literally the most conservative and most successful governor in the United States of America. He is the most conservative governor in the modern age. He is a blueprint that every other governor should follow. Well, if they had the spine, you know, that's a part of it. And he's done this even in the face of a moderate Republican supermajority in the state legislature there. So they went from a purple swing state they're basically a reliably red powerhouse. They tripled the number of registered Republican voters that they had. They kept the state open during COVID. He even sent lawyers after all of the mayors or, you know, local, whatever, anybody who was in a position of authority to shut any area down. If they did it, DeSantis went after them. He humbled Disney. He empowered parents. They did all of this stuff, lowered taxes, deported illegal immigrants, even built alligator Alcatraz. I mean, we could go on and on. Fixed in 2 days, the heinously gerrymandered map. He's delivered on every single major policy proposal that he has brought forward. And the only exceptions are the ones the weak Republicans in the legislature have dragged their feet on, including former Governor Rick Scott's red flag law, which is something that DeSantis campaigned against when he first started running for governor. And he did all of this not while just fighting the left, but also fighting weaker Republicans in the Republican Praetorian Guard, who jealously guard the access to the administration like their financial livelihood depends on it, because it does. It really does. So, yes, the primary was contentious, but everyone's over it. Get over it. Trump's over it. DeSantis is over it. I mean, Trump is so over it that they regularly play golf together. That's how over it he is. Right. Everybody's over it. Everybody voted Trump. He's been a great leader for America, particularly on foreign policy issues, which I think is a strong point for him. So the media isn't going to mention any of this stuff. The GOP gatekeepers won't either, because the former wants the division and the latter values their proximity to power more than they do their love of country. That's where it is. So CNN had a piece where they said that, oh, DeSantis is still hated by some within Trump's inner advisory circle. So we didn't elect them. We elected Trump. We didn't vote for these inner circle. We didn't vote for any of these people. So if he decides that he wants DeSantis in an administrative role, he should get him, because he's the president and they are not. Very simple. I mean, he is not... He, like Theoden of Rohan, does not need Grima Wormtongue spilling sweet poison in his ear at the expense of the Republic. He doesn't need that. Now, some have floated DeSantis for Supreme Court, and I don't like that, as a replacement for Justice Alito. DeSantis is certainly qualified, but I think that he would be entirely restless and unfulfilled in that role. And I think it would be an enormous waste of his talent as an administrator to cloister him up in a robe on the bench. I really do. This is a guy who has successfully balanced numerous irons in the fire and battled the left and the moderate right simultaneously. It honestly, the poll proposal of him going to SCOTUS seems nothing more than a way to get him out of the way. That's what it's to get him out of the way, to get him out of the arena, because his success serving in a Trump administration would likely dim the ambitions of other people. That's what I think. So all of this, like I said, all of the political, the palace intrigue is so stupid. It's all so stupid. Anybody who thinks that this performative sycophancy is somehow better than scoring actual wins, they are too idiotic to function. That's not helping the Republic at all. And I'm going to tell you guys something. This administration is going to need some real pipe hitters these next 2 years. Because if the projections hold, the Republicans will lose the House. And they will lose the power of the purse. and they will lose control over bringing forward or stopping the bringing forward of impeachment. Senate conducts it. The House brings it. Democrats are already politically sharpening their knives. Trump needs some real pipe hitters. So it's time for Republicans to kind of double down on our strengths, right? And elevate the strongest lawmakers that we have and fortify our weak points. That's important. Because if you don't want the best options in the administration to advance the constitutional interests in our government, then you need to reassess whether or not your interests are for self or for country. Because it's really hard to be MAGA when you put me first. We got a lot more on the way as we roll. We got headlines coming up. Our partners over at Chapter. You know, you're supposed to trust the system when it comes to Medicare. Just trust it. Just talk. Go to the government website. Just talk to some rando insurance agent. I'm sure that's going to be super helpful. And then you're surprised when your plan doesn't cover what you actually need. I know you're so shocked at that. Medicare is confusing on purpose, and that confusion is exactly how people end up in the wrong plan, overpaying and undercovered. That's why finding somebody truly on your side matters. This is what Chapter exists to do, to cut through all the confusion. They don't sell you on just a couple of companies. 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

0: And now, all of the news you would probably miss. It's time for Dana's Quick Five.
1: I can't even with this headline. Oh, it's so bad, but it's also funny. School director was ringleader of a child fight club. Now, my first thought was, did the teacher fight the kids? An Arkansas school director was sentenced to 30 days in jail and 120 days of house arrest with electric monitoring and 9 years of probation because she was accused of being the ringleader of a makeshift child fight club. Somebody talked about it. You're not supposed to talk about it. 51-year-old Mary Tracy Morrison, owner and director of the Delta Institute for the Developing Brain and the Engage program in Jonesboro, pled guilty to one count of permitting child abuse, 4 counts of contributing to the delinquency of a juvenile. She looks like somebody, by the way, who would totally run a kiddie fight club. She can't even work with kids in any professional capacity. She's got to surrender her occupational therapy license, etc. So basically, a mother told the Craighead County Sheriff's Office that her teenage son was being mentally and physically abused while at school. And then they got video footage and they got a search warrant. And yeah, she had a child fight club. They would hit each other with objects and things like that. And she would berate the kids. And oh my word, there was kicking, choking, punching, all of it. And she encouraged all of the kids. And there were other people who were arrested as well. A whole herd of people that all in their 40s that got arrested for all of this. That's insane. So it wasn't just her. It was other adults that were involved in the kiddie fight club. Oh, my gosh. So Steven Tyler is headed to trial over child sexual assault claims. And this was some like from the 70s. He is accused of grooming, sexually assaulting, and impregnating a 16-year-old. This was like in 1970 when it happened. San Francisco Gates, stupid pop-up ads, like to make it very difficult. The first suit was filed in 2022 in Torrance, California. And earlier this week, a judge dismissed most of the case because of statute limitations. The pair lived together apparently during the three-year relationship. Didn't he, like, get custody of her at one point? Wasn't that the story?
2: Yeah.
1: So, yeah, I don't know. This is weird. I don't know. What do we do with this one, Kane?
2: Go to break.
1: Well, I mean, also, but there's even more. There's a job posting for a live-in dog companion, and it pays you £60,000. You got to go to Britain, but you can be a dog's friend. I mean, they could get another dog, but, you know, whatever. We talk about the Islamism in Texas next. 250 years ago, Americans declared that we were meant to live free, to work, move, and live on our own terms. 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
1: Welcome back to the program. Dana Lash here with you at the bottom of this third hour. You can listen terrestrially all over the US of A, or you can also watch the simulcast, YouTube, X, Channel 347, DirecTV, all that good stuff. So we were talking about this story earlier. in Grand Prairie, Texas, this water park. You know, water parks are fun. Shouldn't be a controversial thing, but it's Texas, and we got Islamism. So, of course, we're going to make it a controversial thing. It's a water park. But we were telling you this story, and I first saw it from Zara Gonzalez, who was talking about, the water park is called the Epic Water Park, and they are doing this on June 1st. The group that's apparently associated with the Epic City, which is now the Meadow, because it hasn't gone away, is behind this one. They rented out the Epic Water Park in Grand Prairie for an EID celebration, and they had all over their advertising, Muslims only. They had it twice on one flyer, and it was like three bullet points apart, Muslims only. I don't think you can actually do that because of public accommodation law, because it's owned by the city of Grand Prairie. Taxpayers fund it, and they get, from my understanding, the concession is that they get a discount on entry because they already support it with their taxpayer dollars. So you can't, like, do a workaround and be like, yeah, well, we'll rent it out, and then nobody who isn't Muslim. That's not how it works. So it seems like they started modifying their ads. Huh. Interesting. You guys are very familiar with our good friend Sara Gonzalez. She's host of Sara Gonzalez Unfiltered as well, saragonzalez.com. She joins us now. So, Sara, first of all, it's so good to see you, my friend.
19: It's so good to see you. Thanks for having me.
1: Of course. I had to ask you about this because I saw this on your X account. Yeah. Did they start changing the wording on the ads? Or what's up with that?
19: They did, in fact, Dana, which is very curious if they're doing nothing wrong, right? If everything is on the up and up, I don't know why you would quietly change the wording. So when I originally went to the website where people can buy tickets to go to this ticketed event, I pulled the screenshot

0: nobody has seen anything about it. So on the prior years, they've listed Muslim only on those as well. So you have to wonder how this becomes an accident, just an oopsies, when they have listed on prior years Muslim only event. It's almost as if they've come here with great intentions to not assimilate and to take over. But hey, that's just a crazy conspiracy theory, right?
1: It's so crazy. We're talking with our friend Sarah Gonzalez. Crazy, but also, can you imagine, Sarah, say that you decided to rent out a water park and similarly, you know, say Christians only repeatedly in all of your advertising and on your website. I'm very curious as to what that community that's hosting this event, what their response would be to that.
0: Yeah, exactly right. Because we're told we're beaten over the head and told that we are supposed to be inclusive. Inclusivity is the end all be all. We're supposed to love and, you know, kumbaya and all of this other garbage. We are never allowed to tell everyone that we are proud Christians or else. And now all of a sudden the shoe is on the other foot and, you know, I'm called an Islamophobic because I dared post their own flyer online, I guess. It is really interesting to see. And I, by the way, Dana, I would just like to also add to that point, not only would we get blasted if we ever had a Christians only event, because you're never allowed to be proud to be, you're never allowed to be proud to be Christian. But on top of that, you'll notice a lot of the people who are like, well, they're allowed to rent it out privately and they're allowed to have their own event. Similarly to if a church rented it out. Well, a church is renting it out and they're saying, this is our event. We're sponsoring it. But please bring your friends because we want to evangelize. We want to get the word out. We want more people. The fact that the Muslims are the ones who are doing the excluding, I think speaks volumes about what they really intend to do.
1: I think that's a great point because people, they think that it's a workaround. That, oh, well, we can, but they're renting it out. But you can't do that if it is a publicly owned property and it's owned by the city, i.e. by taxpayers. And so it doesn't matter if you can, if you rent it out for an hour or rent it out for the day. My understanding of the law is that public accommodation, you can't then use that to the exclusion of any other groups in the area because of that public nature. Are you aware of like any like lawsuits being filed or had been filed or complaints?
0: So I will tell you this. I am in communication with the Attorney General's office. I am urging them to file a suit against them. I also, my state representative, Mitch Little, a Texas state representative, he is a fantastic, phenomenal lawyer. He says he believes that the Attorney General should, you know, issue an investigation that leads to a lawsuit. So I do know that there are people that are looking in it in high places, and certainly they need to act on this because here in the state of Texas, the First Amendment has been used and abused against us for a very long time. Our love of the First Amendment is what is currently being used to weaponized against us, and that's why we see this invasion that we see here in the state of Texas. So I hope that law enforcement acts on this.
1: I hope they do too, because this, I mean, that is, it's discriminatory, that language. And that's really what everybody's pointing out. I mean, if they had not included that language at all, if they just said, hey, we're celebrating at the water park, and they had not had that language plastered all over their advertising and their website, there wouldn't be anything that anyone could object to. So it's like they create the problem for themselves, and then they act like they're the victims of the problem that they created themselves, but they accuse everyone else of being the problem.
0: Right. Yeah, no, exactly right. Well, it's been funny to watch this, you know, especially with the left. It's, they always do this thing where they're like, that's not happening. That's, you're just a crazy conspiracy theorist. And then they're like, okay, maybe it's happening, but let me tell you why it's a good thing that it's happening. This is typically their MO. And that's what I've seen with this, because once they quietly changed it, I was accused of lying. I was just a lying bee, and I photoshopped it and I faked it for attention because I'm just a grifter. And then once I finally provided proof, actually, this is from her own website. She changed it. Here are the screenshots. Here are the receipts. They're like, well, why are you such a racist? Why are you such a bigot? Why aren't they allowed to have their own event? And so they just keep changing the goalposts because they don't want to admit that this is a real problem and that it was done intentionally to exclude every other religion here in the state of Texas and here in this country. You're not allowed to do that. And, you know, with those quiet revisions, I think is, to me, an admission of guilt.
1: No, it is. And the fact that the omissions of it. The fact that they said, oh, well, it was unintentional, which no one really believes that. But they can't, you know, again, the public accommodation, they would be, and they've done it already in the state of Texas before they've done this. I mean, they've, especially in Irving, Texas, which, you know, is kind of a hotbed of a lot of this.
0: Yes.
1: Because that was the city where they were trying to establish Sharia law. And that's also the city where the, when we moved.

0: disappear in 2013, that was about the time that they had apprehended one of the fathers that had committed an honor killing. He killed, and you know the story, his two sweet teenage daughters, because they had gotten too westernized. I wanted to ask you, because the people that are involved in this, it's the East Plano Islamic Center, EPIC, not to be confused, because I think the water park is also named EPIC. But then this event is EPIC, EID. So this, from my understanding, Sarah, is the same group that is responsible for that giant city planning thing where there's a lot of questions as to where that was also going to be, you know, exclude anyone who isn't Muslim. So they're really busy with a lot of this very confusing and very discriminatory outreach.
1: Yeah, and I would tell you this, once again, here in the state of Texas, I think that they prey on these red states who are typically asleep at the wheel, because they know that here in the state of Texas, we love the First Amendment, we love freedom of religion, right? We're all about it. And so they know that they want to weaponize that against us. However, it's very interesting, because when you go to a Muslim majority country, you don't see the same preferential treatment. You don't see the Muslim majority countries being like, yeah, sure, Christians can have a Christian only water park event. It's totally fine. No, Christians are getting beheaded in Muslim majority countries. So it's just very fascinating that they want to weaponize our freedoms and our, you know, freedom of religion and how we were founded against us in order to come in to build these, you know, Sharia law compliant, you know, cities, all inclusive cities, to exclude Americans and to exclude Christians. They're just using our freedoms and our constitution to weaponize against us so that they can take over. I hope that people take this seriously, because it really is happening before our very eyes. And eventually we're going to get to a point of no return, I feel.
0: Yeah, I think you're exactly right with this. We're going to watch this and see what the AG, what AG Ken Paxton does, and also Rep. Little, see what can come out of this. Because, you know, like you said, they've done this 3 years in a row, and the other 2 years also, like this one, they use the same, just, you know, exclusionary language, which if this was anybody else, they would have immediately, you would have ACLU bringing a lawsuit like that, and we all know it.
1: 100%.
0: Sarah Gonzalez, SarahGonzalez.com, host of Sarah Gonzalez Unfiltered. Good work on this. Good to see you, and we'll watch for updates. Thanks so much.
1: Thank you so much. Mm-hmm. Thank you, my friend.
0: Talk soon. We have more to come, folks, as we wrap up this third hour of the broadcast. And we are capitalists. God bless America. And we can't do it without our partners, like the folks at Noble Gold. 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
0: And make sure you find the newsletter, Substack, Chapter and Verse. I don't know why I said it like that. I just did. You know what it was? Because I had just like a tiny amount of sugar. Beavising out, man. I'm going to turn into Cornholio in like 5 seconds. Or like a Doodle Bob. Mehoy, nehoy. That's what's going to happen. So I can't have sugar because I just go kind of crazy. So welcome back. And tomorrow we'll be halfway through the week. Oh, I know, you're so excited about that. All right, I got a couple other things to get with. I just realized when I put this on Instagram that not everybody knew who these people were. Mm-hmm. Kid Cudi and MIA.
11: Is it Cudi or Cudi?
0: I don't care. I'll say his name however the hell I want. All I know is, wasn't he in a dress, and wasn't he also friends with P. Diddy?
11: Yes and yes.
0: And isn't it true that he kind of fell off because his 2013 album kind of like sucked backside and so now nobody likes him? It's pretty accurate, right? Yeah. Whereas MIA is a very innovative performer and she's also has become a Christian, but she's not performative the way Russell Brand is. And she's also become very, very conservative and her music is starting to reflect that. So she's had this trajectory throughout her entire career. I've always been a fan of hers, even when I didn't entirely agree with the stuff she was saying. So, you know, the long story short, a rapper kicked MIA off of his tour because he didn't like her Republican viewpoints. He said that she ranted, and I don't think that that's a rant. I think she said like one thing and the audience booed. And you know, she would have gotten up there and eviscerated the right, they would have celebrated her. And you know, that's true, King. Yep. They absolutely would have. So he fired her off of her, off of the tour. So I don't think she needs him. She's, you know, I mean, that guy's already like, why is she even on tour with him in the first place? Isn't he washed up?
11: Right.
0: Am I being mean? Maybe. But am I dishonest? No.
14: Nope, not at all. You might be raw, but you're not wrong.
0: That's right. So, well, or just a little less polite.
14: Yeah.
0: Yeah.
14: Sure.
0: You know, yeah. We can.
14: Not everything requires 100% politeness.
0: No, not everything needs sugarcoating. That's true. That's true. So I just thought I had that up on Instagram and then people were like, who are these people? No, I get it, because there are some artists where I'm like, if I had to name a Sabrina Carpenter song, I wouldn't be able to. And in fact, my first thought when I first heard her name, I was like, is that one of those old Carpenters? Because I don't, that was like our parents' jam, the Carpenters back in the day, wasn't it?
11: Yeah, Karen Carpenter, yeah.
0: I don't even know their names. They were just the Carpenters. Was it a whole
14: Karen
0: family
14: Carpenter.
0: Of them?
14: Oh, yeah. Very talented.
0: That was a big thing in the 70s, wasn't it?
14: It certainly was.
0: The families, they all made the music together.
14: They did.
0: And then they all had their shared drug addictions and abuse.
14: And then some had TV shows, too.
0: Like the Partridges, those people?
14: I think the Osmonds, didn't they have one, too?
0: The only people who didn't were the Waltons, I think.
14: What?
0: That was the show about being poor and sad.
14: Can I jump
0: remember? The Waltons. They weren't a musical group. But who was it? The Partridges? Who else? The Osmonds?
14: Yeah, the Osmonds.
0: The Carpenters?
14: Yeah. Oh, I'm sure there's more.
0: Don't message us. We don't want to know that badly.
14: We'll spend time thinking about it.
0: I haven't because it's the 70s and it's all sepia and weird harmonies and most of them were high, I think. And they all had mullets and they wore horrible fashion, just the worst fashion ever.
14: It was a simpler time.
0: It was a horrible time. It's coated in corduroy.
14: What kind of corduroy
0: and macrame and cigarettes. That's all it was. That's the 70s.
14: Not the reflection of the 70s I thought you'd have.
0: No, that is absolutely it. Sepia, cigarettes, corduroy, and sadness. It's the 70s.
14: I'm not going to say you're wrong, because I really don't have an argument for anything you just said.
0: Yeah, and the hip, yeah, the soft harmonies. That's it. So that was this. And then the 80s is when it got really cool. So anyway, I don't know. But yeah, I just thought that was kind of I've never seen her live, but she's a great performer, though. So, we have also, I don't think I'm going to have time to get into the rest of this stuff. We may have to save some of it for tomorrow, but I know the AI switch, are you worried about the cars that are going to be made after 27? Because isn't that now the law where they got to have this AI kill switch in it?
11: Yeah.
0: I don't even have a robot vacuum. I don't want a robot anything in my car like that.
14: Not getting a new car.
0: No, I will absolutely not. Absolutely will not. That's people are going to make cars not be a status symbol anymore because of this.
11: So true.
0: I think so. All right. We'll talk about that tomorrow. Today in Stupidity came.
14: All right. Looks like Mayor Wilson. And by the way, I think is Mayor. I forget where she is, Mayor, but this is her actual. She says CCTV cameras are hurting refugees. The cameras themselves are hurting refugees. And Juan, this is cut 15.
19: This is legislation that will expand CCTV cameras that could potentially be taken control of by the Trump administration. And this is legislation that was opposed by immigrant rights groups, by civil liberties groups,
0: CCTV.
19: And by the Member of Color Caucus in the legislature. And I'll quote from their letter.
14: I think what they're upset about
19: is technology.
14: It's dumb, whatever she's quoting. Because all they want is no accountability for these illegals, including the crimes they commit.
0: Yeah, no accountability. That's mean. That's so ignorant. It's ignorant. But that does it for us today. We'll be back with you tomorrow. Have a great night. God bless.
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4: 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He loves the American people. 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
1: We've had Donald Trump as president 4 years the first term. 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